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1: 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You always held me down, and sometimes I didn't even see. 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
0: 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We'll be cruising along the St. Croix, departing from St. Croix Boat and Packet in Stillwater. 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
1: KMOJ wants you to know the incredible benefits that good nutrition brings to your life. 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
5: I'm Amber Payton with BIN News Now. Florida death row inmate Richard Knight is scheduled to be executed tonight for the murders of a pregnant mother and her four-year-old daughter. Knight was sentenced to death in 2007.
6: They were told that really their role was just to sort of have a straw poll, and that's what happened here.
5: His attorneys later argued for life in prison over flawed jury instructions, but the Florida Supreme Court rejected that request. A new poll shows a close race between two Black Democratic candidates for D.C. mayor. The CityCast D.C. poll has D.C. Councilmember Janice Lewis-George at 39% and former Councilmember Kenya McDuffie at 34% among likely Democratic voters. And Philadelphia Eagles linebacker Nolan Smith Jr., who is Black, is facing speeding and reckless driving charges in Georgia. Deputies say Smith was clocked driving 135 miles per hour in a 70-mile-per-hour zone on Interstate 16. Get BIN News Now on demand 24/7 on the iHeartRadio app.
2: 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We'll be cruising along the St. Croix, departing from St. Croix Boat and Packet in Stillwater. 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
1: Yeah. I don't even know, I just be getting out of my body sometimes. It's just matching up to my hysterics, but you know what I'm saying? I need to be appreciating it. It's cool.

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8: I'm Amber Payton with BIN News Now. President Trump has called off an AI executive order signing ceremony.
9: I didn't like certain aspects of it. I postponed it.
8: With several industry executives in the Oval Office Thursday, Trump said he worried the order could slow U.S. growth in artificial intelligence. The order would have required AI companies to submit new models for federal review before public release. Black civil rights attorney Ben Crum says the prosecution of former Hartford, Connecticut police officer Joseph Magnano is only a first step, not justice. Magnano was charged with first-degree manslaughter in the fatal shooting of Stephen Jones and is expected in court June 5th. Crum says he believes the charge should have been murder. And Quinta Brunson, who is Black, is set to develop and star in a new Betty Boop feature film. The movie will explore the relationship between the creator of Betty Boop and his iconic animated character. Get BIN News Now on demand 24/7 on the iHeartRadio app.
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dick. I'm there, I'm their girl. For who? Word, bubble coat, one clerk. Got my foot on necks, got them gasping for earth.

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1: 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I'm Kimuel Haley. 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She presents the book Jaheim's First Juneteenth. It takes place Saturday, June 6th, 11 a.m. to 1 p.m. at JK Movement Jimmy Lee Recreation Center, 1063 Iglehart Avenue in St. Paul. Bullwhip Custom Car Club is presenting Silence the Violence Against Our Youth. 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Purple Day in Remembrance of the Purple One. It's featuring performance by Johnny Brown with special guests Michael DeCole and Jackson Hurst. Also, DJs, Dan Speaks, and me, Kimuel Haley, and more. There will be food trucks, vendors. It takes place June 6th, 12 to 7 p.m. at Phyllis Wheatley Field, 1301 10th Avenue North in Minneapolis. For more information, 612-245-6468. 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I'm Kimuel Haley, and may the Lord God bless you real good.
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5: I'm Amber Payton with BIN News Now. President Trump has called off an AI executive order signing ceremony.
6: I didn't like certain aspects of it. I postponed it.
5: With several industry executives in the Oval Office Thursday, Trump said he worried the order could slow U.S. growth in artificial intelligence. The order would have required AI companies to submit new models for federal review before public release. Black civil rights attorney Ben Crum says the prosecution of former Hartford, Connecticut police officer Joseph Magnano is only a first step, not justice. Magnano was charged with first-degree manslaughter in the fatal shooting of Stephen Jones and is expected in court June 5th. Crum says he believes the charge should have been murder. And Quinta Brunson, who is Black, is set to develop and star in a new Betty Boop feature film. The movie will explore the relationship between the creator of Betty Boop and his iconic animated character. Get BIN News Now on demand 24/7 on the iHeartRadio app.
2: 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May 23rd, Memorial Day weekend. We'll be cruising along the St. Croix, departing from St. Croix Boat and Packet in Stillwater. 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
3: 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The logo is one of the West African Adinkra symbols for ram's horns, meaning humility and strength. Civil rights attorney and writer Tina Burnside and education administrator Coventry Collins met in 2017, and together in September 2018, the two founded the Minnesota African American Heritage Museum and Gallery as one of the state's first African American history museums. 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
3: 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Good evening. Welcome to love. Can I take your order? And you can have it your way.

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5: I'm Amber Payton with BIN News Now. Tony Carruthers, who is black, avoided execution in Tennessee Thursday for three 1994 kidnappings and murders after prison officials could not find a vein for lethal injection.
6: That same man said something to the effect of, "What's the pain like?"
5: Tennessee Governor Bill Lee has granted a one-year reprieve for the execution. The Democratic National Committee's 2024 autopsy is now public. The nearly 200-page report written by Democratic strategist Paul Rivera says former President Joe Biden's campaign and White House failed to set up former Vice President Kamala Harris for success. The report also says Harris struggled to define herself and President Trump, though replacing Biden with Harris helped other Democrats win. And Americans returning from the Democratic Republic of the Congo, Uganda, or South Sudan must now enter the U.S. through Washington Dulles for enhanced screening due to rising Ebola concerns. Get BIN News Now on demand 24/7 on the iHeartRadio app.
2: 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May 23rd, Memorial Day weekend. We'll be cruising along the St. Croix, departing from St. Croix Boat and Packet in Stillwater. 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

0: such a crazy feeling, though. I don't want to get too attached, but I feel like I already am. My mind's telling me one thing, but I guess I should listen to my heart. Right?
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1: 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Remember, it only takes one bad decision to change lives forever.
0: KMOJ is celebrating its 50th year anniversary. 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
5: I'm Amber Payton with BIN News Now. President Trump has called off an AI executive order signing ceremony.
6: I didn't like certain aspects of it. I postponed it.
5: With several industry executives in the Oval Office Thursday, Trump said he worried the order could slow U.S. growth in artificial intelligence. The order would have required AI companies to submit new models for federal review before public release. Black civil rights attorney Ben Crum says the prosecution of former Hartford, Connecticut police officer Joseph Magnano is only a first step, not justice. Magnano was charged with first-degree manslaughter in the fatal shooting of Stephen Jones and is expected in court June 5th. Crum says he believes the charge should have been murder. And Quinta Brunson, who is Black, is set to develop and star in a new Betty Boop feature film. The movie will explore the relationship between the creator of Betty Boop and his iconic animated character. Get BIN News Now on demand 24/7 on the iHeartRadio app.
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3: Meet George Banga, fur trader, translator, and guide in early Minnesota. In 1802, George Banga became the first recorded African American born in Minnesota Territory near present-day Duluth. His father was an African American fur trader. His mother was Ojibwe, and young George was sent to Montreal for his education. When Banga returned to the Great Lakes region as an adult, his skills set him apart. Speaking English, French, and Ojibwe fluently, he joined the American Fur Company and quickly became invaluable. Government officials hired him as a guide and translator for treaty negotiations with the Ojibwe nations. You can find his signature on the 1820 and 1867 treaties. He also advocated fiercely for Ojibwe trappers, writing letters to state officials about unfair treatment by other traders. After the American Fur Company closed in 1842, Banga and his wife established a trading post and lodge on Leech Lake, welcoming travelers and traders. According to the Minnesota Historical Society, he was known for storytelling and singing, sharing tales of early Minnesota life. George Banga died at Leech Lake in 1874, leaving behind a legacy that shaped our state's history. You've just heard African American History, Minnesota. A co-production of KMOJ and Ampers with support from the Minnesota Arts and Cultural Heritage Fund.
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1: It's time for the Community's Choice to let you know about some of the upcoming events in the community. I'm Kimyo Haley. 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She presents the book Jaheim's First Juneteenth. 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It's featuring performance by Johnny Brown with special guests Michael DeCole and Jackson Hurst. Also, DJs, Dan Speaks, and me, Kimyo Haley, and more. There will be food trucks, vendors. It takes place June 6th, 12 to 7 p.m. at Phyllis Wheatley Field, 1301 10th Avenue North in Minneapolis. For more information, 612-245-6468. 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I'm Kimyo Haley, and may the Lord God bless you real good.
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5: I'm Amber Payton with BIN News Now. President Trump has called off an AI executive order signing ceremony.
6: I didn't like certain aspects of it. I postponed it.
5: With several industry executives in the Oval Office Thursday, Trump said he worried the order could slow U.S. growth in artificial intelligence. The order would have required AI companies to submit new models for federal review before public release. Black civil rights attorney Ben Crum says the prosecution of former Hartford, Connecticut police officer Joseph Magnano is only a first step, not justice. Magnano was charged with first-degree manslaughter in the fatal shooting of Stephen Jones and is expected in court June 5th. Crum says he believes the charge should have been murder. And Quinta Brunson, who is Black, is set to develop and star in a new Betty Boop feature film. The movie will explore the relationship between the creator of Betty Boop and his iconic animated character. Get BIN News Now on demand 24/7 on the iHeartRadio app.
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1: He do that damn.
2: 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But you know, I wanna be that one for you. Yo, Tim and Bob.

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Murphy, Freddie Bell, and Walter Q. Bear Banks Jr. We are the People Station.

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6: I'm Amber Payton with BIN News Now. President Trump has called off an AI executive order signing ceremony.
7: I didn't like certain aspects of it. I postponed it.
6: With several industry executives in the Oval Office Thursday, Trump said he worried the order could slow U.S. growth in artificial intelligence. The order would have required AI companies to submit new models for federal review before public release. Black civil rights attorney Ben Crum says the prosecution of former Hartford, Connecticut police officer Joseph Magnano is only a first step, not justice. Magnano was charged with first-degree manslaughter in the fatal shooting of Stephen Jones and is expected in court June 5th. Crum says he believes the charge should have been murder. And Quinta Brunson, who is Black, is set to develop and star in a new Betty Boop feature film. The movie will explore the relationship between the creator of Betty Boop and his iconic animated character. Get BIN News Now on demand 24/7 on the iHeartRadio app.
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1: So you mean to tell me my doctor, who works on me and I trust him with my life, goes to a prostitution house and he got a wife and children and he faking like he's this good guy?
2: Do you think you would have a doctor that goes to the strip club? I do.
1: Well, what do you think about a doctor that goes to the strip club?
2: As long as he doesn't go to the strip club while he's operating on me, I'm okay with it.
1: So, Sean, you're telling me it's okay with you if you found out that your doctor was going to a prostitution house?
2: No, I didn't say that. Don't put words in my mouth. You said the strip club.
1: Okay.
2: I said the strip club.
1: Okay. You think it's okay to go to a strip club? That's a whole nother issue right there. If you think it's okay.
2: You know what I'm saying? Whether I think it's okay or not, you know what I mean? I'm not a strip club person. You know what I'm saying? I don't think it's okay to go to a strip club, but I don't have an issue if my doctor after work goes to a strip club. I just don't have an issue with that.
1: I got an issue with it. I don't want you to put your hands on me. Because that tells me what kind of moral...
2: Well, then just die then.
1: No, that tells you what kind of morality he has.
2: Okay.
1: Or respect so for life, respect for the female. You know what I'm saying?
2: So, okay, if you're having a heart attack, are you going to stop the doctor and say, hold up, wait a minute, before you save my life, do you go to strip clubs? I just want to know. Get the heck out of here.
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0: 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They're spinning hip-hop jams, R&B, and nostalgic throwbacks. 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
1: We can no longer deny that black women are being abused at an alarming rate because of social media. We can no longer deny because of social media that black women are being murdered at an alarming rate. When you even look at young boys in school are allowed to abuse their teachers, which majority of them are women, which majority of them are black women, and there are no consequences for it.
2: Right.
1: They can go in a classroom, they can curse out their teachers, they can fuss out their teachers, they don't have to obey their teachers, and nothing will happen to them.
2: Right, because nothing happens at the house.
1: On the flip side of that, BJ, on the flip side of that, there'll be another female authority protecting that black boy.
2: Right.
1: Saying, oh, he didn't mean to do that. Oh, let's give him another chance. And that sets a precedent, don't you think?
2: The number one issue in black America, the male-female relationship. And what you're talking about on your latter point was a black mother defending their son's disrespectful behavior because he do it at the house to her.
1: Mm-hmm.
2: Right? So she's trying to protect him, and there's no man or any male figure that will eliminate that type of behavior in the household, the disrespect of the mother. In the presence
1: and not
2: of another,
1: only the mother, the female authorities in the school, the women authorities in the school will protect that boy and say that, oh, it's the teacher's fault, or the teacher's not doing this, or you don't have certain protocols put in place. And that's why he's acting out.
2: Okay, well, whose fault is it?
1: Addressing the issue.
2: It ain't the child's fault. We ain't going to get into vilifying the young black male child. Right,
1: because
2: his child is our... we are derelict in our duty of raising our children with discipline. It's our fault.
1: He's a child, but it should be consequences for his actions.
2: Right. We are just as guilty. When we see our young black boys acting crazy out on the street, that's us. That's a lack of our teaching and training of getting inside of their heads and creating a behavior that they will never violate because they know they have a moral conduct code that they not going to violate. My daddy taught me better than this. My mother taught me better than this. People don't even make their children say yes, ma'am, and no, ma'am, and yes, sir, and no, sir, no more.
1: Well, you're
2: against that. You don't like that.
1: No, I don't like the ma'am thing.
2: Why
1: you
2: not?
1: Know what I'm saying?
2: It's a part of
1: yes and no.
2: It's a part of making your children have respect for authority and adults. There's nothing wrong with that.
1: BJ, I'm not against it, but I'm not for it either.
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1: This goes out to you.
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2: Ha ha.
1: Big YO, what's up?
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1: All right, you got something on your mind today? 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
1: People don't even make their children say yes, ma'am, and no, ma'am, and yes, sir, and no, sir, no more.
2: Well, you
1: against that. You don't like that.
2: No, I don't like the ma'am thing.
1: Why? Why
2: you
1: not?
2: Know what I'm saying? It's a part of yes and no.
1: It's a part of making your children have respect for authority and adults.
2: I agree that children should say yes and they should say no. And I'm not against them saying yes, ma'am, or no, ma'am. But I don't teach yes, ma'am, and no, ma'am.
1: And you are the problem. Why won't you do it?
2: No,
1: you think it make you feel like a slave if you say yes, ma'am? I didn't say yes, ma'am. Yes, sir. I'm saying yes, ma'am. There's nothing wrong with that.
2: I am for children saying yes, Miss Jackson, no, Mr. Jackson. I am for them saying the name, but I am not a yes, ma'am, no, ma'am person.
1: Why not? It doesn't make any sense. See, that's the problem with you.
2: I don't have to be for that. That's not my thing.
1: What? But why not? Because you from New Jersey? Y'all didn't do that in New Jersey?
2: No, because I'm not from the plantation like you.
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9: I'm Amber Payton with BIN News Now. President Trump has called off an AI executive order signing ceremony.
10: I didn't like certain aspects of it. I postponed it.
9: With several industry executives in the Oval Office Thursday, Trump said he worried the order could slow U.S. growth in artificial intelligence. The order would have required AI companies to submit new models for federal review before public release. Black civil rights attorney Ben Crump says the prosecution of former Hartford, Connecticut police officer Joseph Magnano is only a first step, not justice. Magnano was charged with first-degree manslaughter in the fatal shooting of Stephen Jones and is expected in court June 5th. Crump says he believes the charge should have been murder. And Quinta Brunson, who is Black, is set to develop and star in a new Betty Boop feature film. The movie will explore the relationship between the creator of Betty Boop and his iconic animated character. Get BIN News Now on demand 24/7 on the iHeartRadio app.
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1: Who do you agree with more, me or Sean?
3: 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I love you both equally.
2: LJ, good answer. Good answer. 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
1: So, Sean, do you think a lot of people taking this GLP weight loss medicine, is that going to be good in the long run? Because I'm worried about the side effects maybe a decade from now. You know what I'm saying?
2: In some regards, it's good because, you know, it's eliminating high blood pressure, diabetes. But then some people are reporting side effects. So, you know, I don't know.
1: Yeah. Now I can see if you at the threshold of, you know, if your doctor said, look, if you go another month without losing this weight, I can't guarantee you're going to be here. And then you get on the GLP medicine and you do it and you get down. But I see people get on the GLP. They lose about 30 pounds. Now they done changed the hairstyle and wardrobe. I said, you ain't sexy yet. You gotta lose more weight. You know what I'm saying? And people just do it for cosmetic reasons, and I think it's gonna backfire.
2: I made you authority on what's sexy.
1: Yeah, I know what I'm talking about. Yeah, they lose a little weight, so I put it on a tight dress, and come on now. You ain't finished yet.
2: You always looking at other women. Like, don't you think you got an issue? You got a serious problem that you're always looking at women and judging women how they look. How the heck do you look?
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1: All right, y'all. 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
3: 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Purple Day in Remembrance of the Purple One. It's featuring performance by Johnny Brown with special guests Michael DeCole and Jackson Hurst. Also, DJs, Dan Speaks, and me, Kimuel Haley, and more. 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I'm Kimuel Haley, and may the Lord God bless you real good.
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6: I'm Amber Payton with BIN News Now. President Trump has called off an AI executive order signing ceremony.
7: I didn't like certain aspects of it. I postponed it.
6: With several industry executives in the Oval Office Thursday, Trump said he worried the order could slow U.S. growth in artificial intelligence. The order would have required AI companies to submit new models for federal review before public release. Black civil rights attorney Ben Crump says the prosecution of former Hartford, Connecticut police officer Joseph Magnano is only a first step, not justice. Magnano was charged with first-degree manslaughter in the fatal shooting of Stephen Jones and is expected in court June 5th. Crump says he believes the charge should have been murder. And Quinta Brunson, who is Black, is set to develop and star in a new Betty Boop feature film. The movie will explore the relationship between the creator of Betty Boop and his iconic animated character. Get BIN News Now on demand 24/7 on the iHeartRadio app.
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1: Do we use voting as intelligently as we should? Do we really understand the whole process? It's got to be like a re-education process, because look how many people on the voter rolls that don't go vote.
2: What you have to do is investigate. If you don't know, how did we get in this situation? And I mean, really, truly investigate. Not just say because Donald Trump was elected. I get that. But how did we get here?
1: Well, I think the main thing is that we have miscalculated who we're dealing with when it comes to black people getting justice in America. You have an enemy that you want to be friends with. And you can see after 60 some years that white people have no intention of giving you equal justice under the law. That's just not in their nature to do it.
2: Mm-hmm.
1: I mean, that's what we're refusing to acknowledge that. I mean, that's never going to happen as long as you got white governors and white legislatures and they are not working to make sure there's a level playing field. How are you going to take away a whole district and make sure that black people don't have nobody representing them?
2: You know, and the people who are representing black people sat back and said things like, well, you know, they can't really say anything. Because of what?
1: Right. Because you're scared.
2: Because of what?
1: Because you're afraid of losing your own personal sustenance, and you don't want to put your neck out there and other black people are not going to join you. So people mostly, they be quiet because they want to get their retirement.
2: Right. that's you know what I'm saying? And people sat back and they were okay with certain people being mistreated.
1: Right.
2: But if you're okay with certain people being mistreated, then eventually you'll have to be okay with everyone being mistreated. Because like they said, if they come for me tonight, they're going to come for you in the morning. And so this is basically what has happened. You know what I'm saying? We, of course, we know racism is the deciding factor, but how did we get here? Because I think on so many levels, black people, they were okay with certain black people being discriminated against. We just have to be honest about it.
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2: Our in-house clinical therapist, Shante Vines, is in the house on the BJ Murphy Show. Shante, what do you tell people who wake up every day and say, I hate this, I hate that, I just hate my life?
3: If you get up in the morning saying that you hate your job, how is your day going to go? Mm-hmm. How could you even be in a space to care for yourself if you get up and like, I hate everything that I do.
2: Wow.
3: I hate being a mom. I hate being a wife. I hate, you know what I'm saying? It's like when you get up and say, this is a situation that I'm in for right now because I'm choosing or I'm working through something else. Let me go ahead and accept this situation. I'm not talking about abuse. I'm not talking about anything crazy. I'm talking in general, right? I'm working here for right now. I'm working through something else. I'm going to be the best self that I can be here so that my mind could be free to think about what it is that I need to do to get out of it.
2: Mm-hmm.
3: If my mental space and energy is always in regret, is always in hate, is always in I hate this and, you know, I can't stand this, you are not going to have the mental capacity or the energy to put into anything that's going to push you forward to something else.
2: Yeah, well said.
3: Does that make, you know
2: Absolutely.
3: What I mean?
2: Yeah.
3: You know, and y'all, for me, self-care is so much more, and that's why I don't like using the word, because again, you associate it to things like, well, some, not all, you know, getting your nails done, and which for some it could be, but for me, I can be getting my nails done and my mind is still going crazy. Yeah. I'm sitting there, I'm like, yo, I can't wait till you finish with this because I got stuff to do when I get to the crib.
4: Right.
3: You know what I mean? Right. It's like, how are you intentionally? So intentional care.
2: Yeah.
4: Mm.
3: You know, I'm on desk.
4: Write that down.
3: You know, it's intentional care. In opposed to self-care, it's like, you know, just being intentional about what really makes you happy. What are you doing to make you happy? What connections are you making? You guys can follow me at Shante Vines on Instagram. I'm excited.
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0: 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This is BJ Murphy reminding you to check out my man Q Bear today at 2 o'clock. 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
7: I'm Amber Payton with BIN News Now. President Trump has called off an AI executive order signing ceremony.
8: I didn't like certain aspects of it. I postponed it.
7: With several industry executives in the Oval Office Thursday, Trump said he worried the order could slow U.S. growth in artificial intelligence. The order would have required AI companies to submit new models for federal review before public release. Black civil rights attorney Ben Crum says the prosecution of former Hartford, Connecticut police officer Joseph Magnano is only a first step, not justice. Magnano was charged with first-degree manslaughter in the fatal shooting of Stephen Jones and is expected in court June 5th. Crum says he believes the charge should have been murder. And Quinta Brunson, who is Black, is set to develop and star in a new Betty Boop feature film. The movie will explore the relationship between the creator of Betty Boop and his iconic animated character. Get BIN News Now on demand 24/7 on the iHeartRadio app.
2: 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We'll be cruising along the St. Croix, departing from St. Croix Boat and Packet in Stillwater. 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
2: While it can improve transportation and accessibility, concerns arise in the African-American community about potential negative effects on local businesses and housing. Gentrification concerns often surface as property values may change, impacting longtime residents and businesses. Striking a balance between progress and preserving community identity is crucial. It's essential to implement policies that mitigate displacement and ensure equitable development. KMOJ, the People Station, plays a crucial role in raising awareness about these challenges, fostering discussions and advocating for solutions that address the concerns of all community members while acting in the public interest.
1: KMLJ is celebrating its 50th year anniversary. 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We'll be cruising along the St. Croix, departing from St. Croix Boat and Packet in Stillwater. 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
1: If you miss Freddie Bell and Chantel Sings in the Morning,
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3: I think I'm the only one who does not have a TikTok account.
4: I have a TikTok, but I don't go down the feed. I just kind of post and then I'll look at whatever and then I'll just get off. But it's my least favorite of all the social media platforms. My favorite, I would say, is probably Snapchat.
3: Really?
4: Yeah.
3: I don't know how to look at TikTok and Snapchat and all that jazz.
4: Who says Snapchat?
3: Is that what you said?
4: Snapchat. Snapchat.
3: That's what I said.
4: He's like, I want to get
3: Snapchat.
4: On. How do I download Snapchat? Snapchat. You really
3: what
4: want
3: is it
4: us
3: again?
4: To leave. You know what it is. I'm not going there with you this morning. It's Friday. It's cold.
3: Snapchat.
4: It's not the time right now. You got to consider the season we're in. Look what we're going through. It's a serious time for us. We must bundle up. And you want to play.
3: We must bundle up.
4: We must.
3: We must protect ourselves. It's winter in Minnesota.
4: It's a really serious thing going on out there. Have you been out there?
2: Good morning, show. It's funny.
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8: I'm Bree Wood with BIN News Now. A Detroit family is grieving after two siblings were killed in a targeted shooting on the east side of the city. Police say Black 33-year-old Ray Johnson and his sister, 27-year-old Zakoria Rita Johnson, were shot in separate vehicles, possibly tied to an online dispute. Police Chief Todd Bettison said an arrest will come soon.
9: Our officers are good, our detectives are good, and so it's hard to commit a crime and get away with it now.
8: No arrests have been made. A so-called whites-only community in Arkansas is facing a federal lawsuit. A Missouri woman says she was denied land because she's part of a multiracial family. The suit seeks to end the group's policies and recover damages for discrimination. And Anjanette Young has been appointed to Chicago's Police Oversight Board. Young, who is Black, gained national attention after a botched 2019 police raid, later reaching a nearly $3 million settlement with the city. Get BIN News Now on demand 24/7 on the iHeartRadio app.
5: 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We'll be cruising along the St. Croix, departing from St. Croix Boat and Packet in Stillwater. 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

0: Good morning. Happy Friday morning to you, the 22nd day of May 2026. I'm Freddie Bell. I'm happy to be with our morning team, which includes Chantel Sings, who's at the controls, theme music from Showtime. You hear that in the background. Our Wake Up Workout music mix is on the way, and there's news from the Black Information Network. Our show is produced by Sean Hartman. Everybody, we're building really something special on the north side. More on that soon, and we're excited about what's going on and what that's going to mean to our community. And good morning, Chantel Sings.
1: Good morning, Freddie Bell. How goes it? Happy Friday.
0: And same to you.
1: Is it Friday?
0: It is Friday.
1: Okay.
0: All day today.
1: All day. Okay.
0: All day. And then we're cruising down the St. Croix tomorrow.
1: Tomato.
0: Yes. And the weather will clear.
1: It's going to be beautiful tomorrow. It was supposed to be some rain coming in the morning, but that cleared up, and it should be a nice little beautiful, partly sunny day tomorrow.
0: Absolutely. And the color of the day is champagne gold, a soft, shimmery, and smooth way to catch that sparkle just right and without really overpowering the room. The kind of color that says confidence doesn't always have to be loud. And shout out to Hastings this morning, a Mississippi River town with deep railroad and manufacturing routes, known for its historic downtown and strong connection to the Minnesota River commerce and transportation history. Glad you're with us this morning. Chantel was mentioning the weather, mostly cloudy today with a slight chance of morning showers, then scattered showers and a slight chance of thunderstorms this afternoon. Highs in the mid-60s and southeasterly winds, up to 30 miles per hour. Tonight, showers likely with lows in the lower 50s. Tomorrow, mostly cloudy with highs around 70, and then good news for the KMOJ 17th annual cruise down the St. Croix Saturday evening. It looks mainly dry with comfortable temperatures once we get into the evening hours. Sunday, sunny and warmer with highs in the 70s. Memorial Day, sunny and summer-like with highs reaching 85 degrees. Right now, it's 48, the exact opposite, 48 instead of 85 right now in the metro area.
1: Mm-hmm. And also, Waymo is temporarily pausing freeway trips for its taxi service. Those are the self-driving cars, as we know. While it works to upgrade performance, they say, in construction zones in certain areas, if you're traveling this weekend and you planned on taking one of those self-driving vehicles, cities affected include Phoenix, San Francisco, Los Angeles, and Miami. Severe weather and flooding issues have also led to a pause in all service in Atlanta, Austin, Dallas, and San Antonio. The company said that surface street operations remain in cities where freeway service is paused. So if you're traveling for the Memorial Day weekend and you want to take one of those Waymo self-driving vehicles in one of those cities,
0: mm-hmm.
1: Not going to happen. Have you been in one of those yet?
0: No, I've seen plenty of them, though.
1: Would you ride in one?
0: I think the technology is going to have to improve.
1: Yeah, because I'm not, because I saw another video with a little robot was supposed to be trying to do Michael Jackson dance. I don't know if you saw this video. It's all over on social media right now, and he just tripped over himself, tripped all over the stage, fell down, and then just called it a day and just laid there. They had to come and drag the robot off stage. And he started off good doing Michael Jackson moves and everything. They had the music going and everything. And then all of a sudden, he just started tripping all over himself and tripping all over the stage. And then when he fell down and passed out and just laid there, that was it for me. They came like, come get backstage.
0: Yeah, kind of pitchy dog.
1: That's crazy. These things, they just start glitching. It's just a glitchiness for me. I can't do it.
0: Man. Well, Amy Bach here locally is getting 41 years, almost 42 years in prison. Last year, Bach was convicted of pandemic era fraud schemes. And before sentencing, she expressed remorse by saying, "I don't have the words to express how horrible I feel. I know I'm responsible." Prosecutors say the brazen and staggering nature of her crimes has shaken Minnesota to its core, leaving lasting damage and eroding public trust. And not related, but closely related, we've heard about the ICE agent who actually did turn himself in,
1: mm-hmm.
0: and he's been released on posting a $100,000 bail over assault charges.
1: Mm-hmm.
0: Gregory Morgan Jr. turned himself in to authorities after being accused of assaulting a couple of people during the enforcement operation. Prosecutors are saying the incident involved allegations that he pointed a gun at civilians during a confrontation. The agent did post, as I mentioned, $100,000 bail and was released as the case moves forward. His attorney says Morgan plans to fight the charges in court.
1: Hmm. Well, that's the first one anyway. Of may see some more of those coming up.
0: Yeah, that's a direct result of Moriarty leveling charges against this ICE agent.
1: Mm-hmm. Yeah, well, you never know. We'll see how it goes. Maybe some more coming.
0: Indeed. And the Minnesota Twins begin a 10-game road trip with the contest against the Red Sox at Boston Fenway Park tonight.
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0: That suit and tie, good stuff there. On the People Station and the Ice, Minnesota's coldest music. As you head out today, you might want to take an umbrella or a rain jacket. We'll see mostly cloudy skies with some scattered showers developing by this afternoon and gusty southeasterly winds tonight. Rain showers remain likely with temperatures holding in the lower 50s, mostly cloudy tomorrow, and near 70 during the day. The KMLJ cruise night on St. Croix is shaping up pretty nicely. A little cool breeze maybe, but overall not bad weather to be out on the water listening to the music, maybe even dancing too. Sunny and beautiful on Sunday with highs in the upper 70s. Memorial Day, a lot of sunshine and warm temperatures near 85. Right now it's 48 in the Twin Cities.
1: You looking for next week. It'll be there. It's coming. You just got to relax. I know you want it. It's coming. It's coming.
0: I so want to sit outside and not have to run back in.
1: Yes, yes. I'm definitely ready to get the patio going. But next Tuesday, did you see it's going to be like at least 90 next Tuesday?
0: Yes.
1: That's something else.
0: And low humidity.
1: Looking forward to it. On the streets, though, 35 East southbound, there's a traffic incident between Wheelock Parkway and Maryland Avenue. That's in St. Paul. Again, a traffic incident reported there at 35 East southbound. But that is all that's on the system. Pretty quiet this morning. But we'll keep you up to date and in the loop as the morning continues. In the meantime, the clock says 6:34. Chingy's on the way. Chingy. You like Chingy?
0: I like crackers with it too.
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0: 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If you're hearing this message, you're most likely in a vehicle. And if you're not wearing a seatbelt, that could be tragic news. Buckle your seatbelt. It's the law.
5: 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It's not just a legal requirement, it's a matter of safety. 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They ensure that everyone has a fair chance to navigate intersections safely. Don't rush through yellow lights or ignore traffic signals. It only takes a split second for a life-altering accident to occur. Respect the rules of the road. Obeying traffic signals and signs is a small action that can make a big difference in preventing accidents. Let's work together to create a safer driving environment. Remember, following traffic signals and signs saves lives.
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3: And in the buzz, the Late Show with Stephen Colbert is done.
4: Done.
3: Aired the last episode last night after CBS announced last summer that it was canceling the show. Former President Obama was among those who acknowledged the end of the era, paying tribute to Colbert on social media. Mm-hmm. He also noted that for more than a decade, Stephen Colbert has been one of the top voices of late night, making us laugh and, even more importantly, reminding us who we are and what America stands for. There are a lot of people who are vying to be the last person on Stephen Colbert's show as a celebrity. And all these people started trotting out, sitting in the audience.
4: Oh, yeah.
3: And the last person who came out was Paul McCartney.
4: Yeah, singing that Beatles song.
3: Mm-hmm.
4: Goodbye Today or something like that.
3: Goodbye Yellow Brick Road.
4: Goodbye to Tomorrow.
3: Oh, yes. Goodbye to Yesterday. Yeah. I don't know.
4: All right. Goodbye to last week.
3: Hello, goodbye.
4: Yeah. Bye, goodbye, hello.
3: Yeah. Hello, goodbye.
4: Bye, hi. Bye, hi. That's probably what it's called. Hi, bye.
3: Man, so McCartney and he turned off the lights for the last time.
4: Why did they even cancel the man anyway? What was the point?
3: Ran afoul with CBS and the president.
4: I think they tried to say it was a money deal or something, like they couldn't. There was they tried to make it seem like it was no issues. It was just business. It was a business situation.
3: You can take it how you want it, but it seems mighty suspicious to me.
4: You would think Jimmy Kimmel would have went before Stephen Colbert.
3: Really?
4: The way that Jimmy Kimmel and the president go back and forth all the time. The president doesn't like Jimmy Kimmel because he speaks his mind. He speaks out.
3: There are a lot of people who do speak out. And yesterday there was a eviscerating of the president from his own party and Democrats about the paying out millions of dollars of people who were part of the January 6th takeover of the, or attempted takeover of the, of Congress.
4: Mm-hmm.
3: It's interesting.
4: He paid out how much? What did he do?
3: He wants to set up basically a trust fund to pay all these people who rioted against America.
4: That's crazy. Wow. Well, I'm not surprised to hear something like that.
3: To support his rivals, even the MyPillow fella. I can't think of his name.
4: Oh, yeah,
3: right
4: now. Yeah, I know. Yeah, I know exactly what you're talking about.
3: A lot of people have been hurt.
4: Oh, wow. That is... let's move on. So you remember the movie Sinners, of course.
3: Mm-hmm.
4: Sinners is heading to Universal's Halloween Horror Nights as a haunted house experience. Not interested. The attraction will transport, though, guests back in time to the juke joint, where they realize that nothing is all it seems. As guests attempt to evade the vampires at every turn of this experience, they say they'll encounter characters lifted straight from the film, including Sammy, Mary, Annie, Pearline, and Cornbread. Halloween Horror Nights begins August 28th at the Universal Studios Orlando Resort and September 3rd at the Hollywood location. I wish the Hollywood location would be sooner, because I'll be out that way and I'm going to go to Universal Studios there, but I don't think I would want to go to this because I'm not big on haunted houses. I'm not into all of the don't jump out and scare me or surprise me. I'm not into that. No.
3: Don't scare you.
4: No, don't. I tell my son, even when he comes to the house, like, I need to know you're in the house. Text me, yell out, Mom, I'm here, something. I don't like to be crept up on. So with the haunted houses experiences, usually they jump out at you. I'm not into that. You know, so that's not the way this PTSD works.
3: No, I swore off haunted houses years ago.
4: And that Sinners movie was not scary because it took me a long, long time to watch it. I just wasn't sure if it was going to be too much for me.
3: Mm-hmm.
4: But I watched it probably like 3, maybe 4 times now, and I could watch it again and again. But the
3: really?
4: End, at the very, very end, though, that's when I have to kind of turn it off. I can't really watch the very end when that demon thing comes out. That's too much for me. But other than that, I mean, I'm a Michael B. Jordan long time. You know, we've been married for years.
3: Mm-hmm.
4: You know? So, of course, to see him twice, I mean, hey, I'm willing to take the chance, you know?
3: Oh, my gosh.
4: I'm inside watching all the Creed movies right now, too. I watched Creed, the first Creed. I'm going to watch Creed, too. I mean, I've watched them all before, but I just need a Michael B. Jordan fix. So, I'll be watching Creed 2, then Creed 3, then I'll move over to some other Michael B. Jordan films. Still, we know I've been a long time wife of Michael B. Jordan. We know this.
3: So when are you going to tell him?
4: He knows. I wrote plenty of letters.
3: Oh, my goodness. The racing world was stunned yesterday by the death of 41-year-old NASCAR legend Kyle Busch. Passed away of a sudden and undisclosed illness. Tributes have been pouring in from all other racing stars, including Denny Hamlin, who once called Busch one of NASCAR's fiercest drivers. Jimmy Johnson called Busch one of NASCAR's greatest talents. He says, "We've all lost a friend. He is one of the most celebrated NASCAR drivers."
4: I figured he was pretty popular, because and if you're into, you know, that whole NASCAR thing, I know that's got to be a huge blow, because anytime those NASCAR drivers, and they get paid too.
3: Oh yeah.
4: Ooh.
3: Oh yeah.
4: Sheesh. And it's a dangerous job. Like, I mean, you know, look what they have to do, but those people get paid.
3: That's Uber on steroids.
4: Right. That's me
3: on steroids. With nobody in the back seat.
4: That's me, how I drive every day. I should sign up, shouldn't I? I do it all the time. They don't pay me when I drive like the NASCAR. What's that about?
3: They want you to pay them with ticket money.
4: That's why the system is backwards, see? We got to change the system. Where's Bobby Joe Champion and them? Let's change the system, man. Where's Mayor Fry when you need him when it comes to this type of thing?
3: And it is Friday.
4: Right, Fry Friday. Wow, sorry to hear that he passed away.
3: Man, do you remember the ice beverage buckets?
4: No, but I hear Dunkin' Donuts is coming out with something like that, huh?
3: Yeah, 48-ounce buckets filled with Dunkin' iced coffee or refreshers. Now, the stores will have only 25 of them to sell. The buckets went viral after they were tested in New England. TikTok was flooded with customers marveling and joking at the size of the beverage. 48 ounces. And I just read a report yesterday that says that 48% of Americans are overweight.
4: And then they came out with, what is this bucket? What is it?
3: It's soft drinks. Coffee or refreshers is what they call them. Iced coffee or refreshers. Go for almost $15 a buck.
4: Bucket. How many drinks are in the bucket?
3: That's it. That's one big drink, like a big gulp.
4: Oh, no. I thought it was just like a bucket full of different drinks. You can just get, you know, order a bunch of different drinks and they put them in a big bucket. You telling me it's a bucket of the one drink?
3: It could be Dunkin's iced coffee or something they call refreshers.
4: Nah.
3: Yeah.
4: That's too much to be drinking. I can't even do a big gulp. That's too much. Like, I literally buy, I'm not a soda drinker like that, but if I do, I will do the very small mini cans of Sprite. I don't like caffeine, like I don't like Coke and Pepsi and all that, it's too much, but I will do the smallest. I don't know if you saw these little mini cans. And they're so little, but I literally never finish it. Like, there'll be at least half left. I just can't finish it. If I do finish one, I'm surprised at myself. Like, wow, look what I finished it. So I could not imagine drinking a big bucket of a drink. There's no drink I want to drink that much of.
3: Well, they say, and you know how they are, that each store will only have 25 of them to sell. And then that's it.
4: Well, that's just still too many. One too many.
3: They're trying to get people back into Dunkin' Donuts.
4: Yeah, I guess so. I don't think about Dunkin' Donuts too much myself.
3: And then speaking of that, there's research showing that late night snacking combined with stress isn't good for your health. A new study is saying that snacking after 9 o'clock can have a negative impact on your digestive health and gut microbiomes. And the study shows that those who had high levels of stress were late night eaters were nearly 40% more likely to experience abnormal bowel habits such as constipation or diarrhea, compared to 23% of people with low stress levels and ate at typical eating times. The study says that even eating healthy foods late at night can disrupt your body's digestive process.
4: If you're stressed, don't eat after 9. If you're not too stressed, you probably won't have the same issues. But when I found out you can't even eat an apple after 9, if you're too stressed and it can cause your digestive to be off, I was like, dang, you can't do nothing no more.
3: Apple will blow you up.
4: You can't even have a banana or yogurt or one raspberry.
3: Nothing.
4: So I suggest you work on that stress. Get that stress level down. Then you can eat all you want after 9. That's what I do. Give me a nice slice and some wings. After 9 is when it goes down, man.
3: Oh, my gosh.
4: You know, I don't eat before 9 p.m.
3: It all depends on what nine you're talking about.
4: Right. 89.9, wake up, work out, come on.
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7: 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It's featuring performance by Johnny Brown with special guests Michael DeCole and Jackson Hurst. Also, DJs, Dan Speaks, and me, Kimyo Haley, and more. 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It takes place June 6th, 12 to 7 p.m. at Phyllis Wheatley Field, 1301 10th Avenue North in Minneapolis. 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I'm Kimyo Haley, and may the Lord God bless you real good.
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0: Scotty and Chantel in the morning. 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

0: Good morning and happy Friday to you, the 22nd day of May, 2026. We're almost out of the month of May, Chantel Sings.
1: It's happening so fast, but right down the street, there are those, right around the corner up the street and down the road, we got those summer temperatures coming next week, so that's a good thing.
0: Exactly. Finally. And it'll be nice tomorrow for the cruise down the St. Croix.
1: Yes, it will be. So tomorrow, if you haven't got your tickets, tomorrow's the 17th annual cruise down the St. Croix. 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
0: Indeed. And today is National Vanilla Pudding Day. It's proof that something simple still is really good. Smooth, cool, sweet, comforting vanilla pudding has been showing up at family tables, school lunches, and late night refrigerator runs for generations. Don't eat it after 9 o'clock, though. Add a few vanilla wafers on top, and now you're just having dessert. You're not just having dessert, you're making memories. Vanilla Pudding Day. And here are today's words of the wise. Challenge yourself. Growth usually begins the moment life stops feeling completely comfortable. Challenge yourself to think bigger, forgive quicker, learn something new, or take the step you've been avoiding. The strongest version of yourself is often waiting on the other side of effort, discipline, and a little courage. Today's words of the wise, challenge yourself.
1: I like that. That's a good thing.
0: Glad you do.
1: I do. Birthday is Gemini season right now.
2: Happy birthday!
3: It's your birthday.
0: It's your birthday. Yes, we will. And these are national celebrities. If you've been following basketball, the NBA, Mike Breen is one of the key play-by-play commentators. He's celebrating his 65th birthday today. He's also the lead commentator for the New York Knicks. Television producer Marlene King is 64. She produced Pretty Little Liars. Your friend Johnny Gill is 60 today. Actress Brooke Smith is 59. Happy birthday to Michael Kelly, who is 57 from Law and Order, The Good Wife, and House of Cards. Naomi Campbell, the supermodel, is 56. Donnell Jones is 53. Happy birthday to model Katie Price, who is 48. Celebrating also is the former Olympic short track speed skater Apollo Anton Ono, who is 44 years old. He won two Olympic gold medals, taking one in 2002 and his second in 2006. He won the fourth season, too, of America's ABC's Dancing with the Stars. Those are the local celebrities. I'm sorry, those are the national celebrities who's celebrating locally.
1: Looks like Mita Pie Bye. I love her name. Mita Pie Bye. She's celebrating her birthday today. It's Gemini season in full effect. Juan Rogers is celebrating a birthday today. Shout out to Franklin Rich. Happy birthday to you. Lawrence Campbell is celebrating a birthday along with Kimberly Henry. She's celebrating her Gemini birthday today. Patrick Faudet is celebrating a birthday today. Patrick Faudet celebrating a birthday today. Yeah, there you go. Sheila Thompson, happy birthday to you. Also, Sergio Roald Dahl is celebrating a birthday today. And Jesse Novak celebrated his birthday yesterday as well. Yesterday, if you had a birthday, you were on the cusp of Taurus and Gemini. It was a very interesting combination right there. But we're into the Gemini season right now.
0: All right, Gemini.
4: One, two,

0: happened to you singing the end? Because you used to do a great job on the end of that tune right there. Great job.
1: I've been threatened.
0: Threatened?
1: you try that again and call it singing, something's going to happen.
0: I thought you did great.
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0: 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And Chantel, we have a very special guest.
1: We do. Joining us this morning, Leslie E. Redmond. She's the founder and executive director of Win Back. It's a national nonprofit dedicated to youth mentorship, healing initiatives, arts programming, and community investment. She's the former president of the Minneapolis NAACP, as we know, and a prominent voice on racial justice, community healing, and civic engagement in Minnesota. Today, we're talking about through Win Back. She launched the annual Day of Remembrance to honor George Floyd's legacy. Good morning to you, Leslie. How are you? All right. Thank you so much. We appreciate you joining us for this wonderful event that's going to be happening tomorrow. So tell us why this moment matters. Tomorrow marks 6 years since the murder of George Floyd in the city where it happened. So tell us about why this is this moment matters so much to our community.
2: Yes. So today we are actually hosting the Day of Remembrance. And on Monday, May 25th, 2026 is when it's going to mark the 6 year remembrance of Brother George Floyd. As we all know, our community, the world, the entire globe was impacted by watching a black man lynch in broad daylight by an officer at that. And so the trauma still lives. The body keeps score. It is very important for us to remember, because as I often say, what we don't remember, we repeat. And we recognize that we couldn't even get through Chauvin's trial without Dante Wright being killed. And then the next year, Amir Locke being killed. And we saw just this year, Renee Nicole Good and Alex Pretty were killed. It's very important for us to keep pushing for justice.
1: And I agree very much with you. So so tell us about what this event looks like. What should people expect for this Day of Remembrance?
2: Yes. So we have a private brunch that we are going to host. And I did talk to King Demetrius. You all can tune into his Facebook, because we're going to let him live stream the panel discussion that I'll be moderating, along with actor and songwriter Tristan Wiles, who's a movie star and just does really great things. And then we are honored to have Brandon Williams, who is the nephew of George Floyd, and also Miss Deborah Watts, who is the cousin of Emmett Till and runs the Emmett Till Legacy Foundation. And we'll be talking about the fight for injustice since 1955, when Emmett Till was killed, to 2020, when Brother George Floyd was killed, and still to this day. We'll also be investing in young people. Over the past 3 years, we've invested over $50,000 in scholarships. This year alone, we're investing $20,000 in 2 Northside students and 2 St. Paul students. And then also, we honor the elders in our community by naming them after them. So elders Lou Bellamy from Penumbra Theater, and Mary Kay Boy, who's an education advocate. And we all know Elder Spike Moss, Northside, and also Elder Liz Moore. So it's really a real activation. It's a lot of arts and culture, and it's a lot of the community ecosystem coming together.
1: We're talking to Leslie E. Redmond is the founder and executive director of Win Back. It's a national nonprofit dedicated to youth mentorship and healing initiatives. So this event, tell us when and the location of this event again for people who may have missed it. And what time does this kick off?
2: Yes. So the brunch is already full, you all. Sorry you all won't be able to make it to there. But you can meet us at George Floyd Square today at noon. So go ahead and take your lunch break and meet us over at George Floyd Square, where we're going to have a moment of silence. We're going to lay some yellow roses in his honor. And we're going to go back to the place where it happened. So again, we can remember so we don't keep repeating.
1: I love it. And I'm so grateful for the work that you do in the community. Tell us about, we know recently we had a lot of Kevin Hart controversy based on that roast that happened, the roast of Kevin Hart. And a lot of people in the community felt like it was traumatizing, that some of the things were said. So tell us where you stand on that beyond this event.
2: Yes, I was actually a part of a press conference that Nakima Levy Armstrong held at Hennepin County Government Center in response to what just really felt very cruel, very malicious. You know, when I listened to the comedian's remark and he said, "I know the black community is proud of you, George Floyd, you know, can't breathe because as he's looking up at you, you know, And it was horrible. First of all, we know our grandmothers, we talk about like grandma's looking down on you. I've never heard the expression said before that someone is looking up at you who has died. And I had to ask myself, is he trying to imply that George Floyd is in hell? Mm-hmm. I didn't know where he was going with it. He made a similar joke last year. Mm-hmm. And so this is a repeat offender, right? This was not an isolated one-off bad joke. And making a joke at our expense, at our pain, trying to make black people a punchline is not okay. Mm-hmm. You know, the elders used to say there's a time and place for everything. And then sometimes there's not a time and place for it at all. Right. When we're talking about someone who was killed, who was lynched in broad daylight, it hasn't even been 6 years. And if you all remember, Kevin Hart attended George Floyd's memorial. Right. Mm-hmm. And actually said, you know, it was time for entertainers to step up. But yet 6 years later, you're trying to capitalize off of it again, but this time in a different way.
1: Mm. I definitely agree with you. It was very insensitive. And it was very, like you said, it was hard to know where he was going with that. And so I'm glad that, you know, you guys are speaking out about that. Before we wrap up here, talk about, again, this event that's happening, the Day of Remembrance for in honor of George Floyd's legacy. Again, it's going to be at noon at George Floyd Square. Anything else you want the listening audience to know about this event and why they should come out?
2: Yes, I just want you all to know that we are in this together. You know, one of the things that happens is they want our community to be hopeless, right? There are so many knees on our necks in so many different ways. And as a community, we have to band together. As a community, we have to know who are our enemies and who are our friends. We have to keep uplifting institutions like KMOJ. We have to keep working together. We have to keep supporting each other. And we have to remember that it was George Floyd in 2020. It was Dante Wright in 2021. It was Amir Locke in 2022. But Lord only knows who it will be next. And until all of us are safe, none of us are safe. And so again, I always say, what we don't remember, we repeat. And you all know what I love to say, don't complain, activate.
1: Absolutely. Leslie Redman, always a pleasure. Remembrance Day, moment of silence is today at noon at George Floyd Square. So make sure you guys go out and support. Thank you so much, Leslie. We appreciate you.
2: Thanks.

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0: If you miss Freddie Bell and Chantel Sings in the Morning,
1: this is both what happens on the show this week and what you've missed.
2: Hey, good morning, Chantel. Good morning, Freddie. How y'all doing? I still think, you know, Sam Cooke's on. I think Sam Cooke made his record. Change Gonna Come.
3: Hey, old school. 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
2: I was born by the river.
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5: 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How y'all doing?
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0: Freddie and Chantel in the morning. They're hilarious. I love it. And today, throwbacks all day. 89.9 KMOJ.
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13: I'm Bree Wood with BIN News Now. A new video shows UT Austin instructors telling students a state ban on diversity programs is largely ineffective. Republican lawmaker Brian Harrison agrees.
14: It's worse than watered down. It's non-existent as it relates to academics and courseroom instruction.
13: Harrison says loopholes remain and plans to push new legislation next session to further restrict DEI efforts. Edward Jones is facing a federal racial discrimination lawsuit from six former black financial advisors. The suit claims the firm gave better pay and clients to white employees. Edward Jones denies the allegations, saying they don't reflect how the company operates. And Christina Aguilera, Will Smith, The Roots, and Jill Scott are all set to headline One Philly United Concert for America. The free July 4th event in Philadelphia will celebrate the nation's 250th anniversary. Get BIN News Now on demand 24/7 on the iHeartRadio app.
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4: Thanks so much for that. And now weather and traffic for the area. Mostly cloudy today with scattered showers developing later on and breezy southeasterly winds gusting to near 30 miles an hour, making it feel a little colder than it actually is. Tonight, showers likely overnight, and then Saturday, mostly cloudy, and the temperatures rising to around 70 degrees. By cruise time, Saturday evening, things look really comfortable for the 17th annual KMOJ cruise down to St. Croix. Not perfect, but definitely workable Minnesota party weather. Sunday, sunny and warmer, and Memorial Day, sunny and warm with highs in the mid-80s. Right now, it's anything but that. It's 47 and cloudy in the metro area. Light rain in some areas. What are we seeing on the street, Chantel?
3: Not too much. There's one event, though, at 36 eastbound. There's a crash at Rice Street in 35E. That's in Little Canada. Pretty quiet in that area. Look out for a crash, though, if you're heading in that direction. Again, quiet this morning. The map, the rest of the map is all green. There's only one incident on the scene. Be careful. You're doing great. Up next, more music is on the way. Plus, we've got tickets for you to choose from one of two events. That's going to be for the kids, for face painting, musical instruments, a petting zoo, all of that. There's a family four-pack of tickets we want to give you this morning, so keep listening for your chance to win that. We'll tell you how you can get those coming up shortly. The Wake Up Workout is coming up just after this, but first, the Cam OJ Cruise is tomorrow, so make sure you get your tickets, eventbrite.com.
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1: S.Dot, the DJ, indeed, this morning on the People Station. And light rain is falling in some portions of the area. It's not a washout, but you'll notice that we have a lot of clouds. This morning, we're talking about public safety, public transportation, and the ongoing effort to improve rider confidence across the Twin Cities transit system, and also opportunities inside the organization. Joining us is Joseph Dosset. He is the newly appointed chief of the Metro Transit Police Department. Good morning, sir.
2: Good morning.
1: Now, I want you to say Dosset. Am I saying it correctly?
2: It's close. It's Dot Seth.
1: Dot Seth.
3: I had it right.
4: Yeah,
2: that T messes everyone up there, but Dot Seth.
1: Dot Seth. So good to have you in our studios this morning. I know that you're new at the position of chief, but 25 years or more with Metro Transit. What's it like transitioning to the top desk?
2: You know, I was appointed the permanent chief in March of this year, but prior to that, I was the interim chief since September of 2024. So, and even before that, you know, in the roles I had as the captain of our administration team, I was an administrative lieutenant and then an internal affairs investigator. So I worked for the chief of police really since, directly for the chief of police since 2015. So
1: wow.
2: Certainly understood a lot of what the office of the chief needed. I certainly understand systems in Metro Transit, and then, you know, our governing body, a lot of people don't know, is the Met Council. So understanding all of that and how the transit police fit in the ecosystem of public safety, I certainly understand that. So the transition, you know, I don't want to say smooth, but I certainly understood what it meant to be the chief in Metro Transit.
1: Meaning that, and last question about that, it's one thing, I think, to be the second in command, or you're assisting the commander. But now, what does the feel like now to be leading the department and everything rolls up to you?
2: So this last week, I celebrated my 25th year being a licensed peace officer in Minnesota.
1: Congratulations.
2: Yeah, thank you so much. I almost take this time as the chief now, the permanent chief of police in Metro Transit, to back when I first started policing. Like, I'm energized. Like, it's so rewarding. I'm seeing all the work that our officers are doing, our civilian staff are doing behind the scenes, how we're doing a recruitment, our CSO program, our community service officer program, which is our cadet program. There's actually a wait list to get in. So I'm actually really energized, and it's almost like starting when I first began all the way back in 2001. It's exciting, and I'm just so honored and privileged to lead the transit police.
3: You touched on it already a bit, but you are hiring right now, so you're recruiting sworn full-time police officers and, like you said, part-time community service officers, but there's a wait list for the community service officers?
2: That's correct. So we have a really good marketing campaign that's going out right now. You'll see it on buses, you'll see it out at the bus stops, other marquees throughout the region here, a campaign called Be the Difference.
3: Mm-hmm.
2: So, and really encourage a lot of people, if you haven't followed us on social media, go to our social media page, Metro Transit Police, and you'll see all of that recruitment efforts that we got going on. Again, yeah, there's a wait list for a community service officer program. We have 42 CSOs as we sit here today, and we're going to march towards 55, which is our authorized strength here, by sometime next month, which is fantastic. And our police officer numbers, we're at the highest we've been since 2021. So I'm really confident. Last year we hired 45 people at the transit police. This year we're already at 28. So we're going to crush 45 this year for sure. And when we start thinking about those community service officers as they start getting done with school this year and next year, we're going to definitely march towards our authorized strength number. Our full number is 171, and we're at 121 today.
3: Wow.
2: And we have another class of 5 or 6 people starting next month, so we'll be close to 141 by the end of the year, and then round out 171 next year.
3: The community service officers, what exactly is that for people who don't know? And you say there's a waiting list, so obviously there's a lot of people that want to be a part of that. Can you explain and break down that role?
2: Yeah, we really kind of talked about our cadet program, right? So they come in, our community service officer programs, they spend a lot of time on the system. So when you see more police, more official layers of presence out on the transit system, not just the police and the trip agents, they're the blue uniforms that are out there checking tickets on the system, but the community service officers are in gray uniform shirts, and really it's they learn how to be a police officer. They learn the transit police, like, and we do so much more. I always talk about this policing as a service concept. We do so much more than just enforce laws and rules in the transit system. We're providing customer service, we're learning routes, we're being there for not just the riders but our employees, and the CSOs get to learn all of that. They get to learn our culture, they get to see just how to be a transit cop. And it's a great segue. It's almost kind of an on-the-job training program as they move in to be a police officer.
3: Do you have to be a community service officer first before you can be sworn in as a full-time police officer?
2: No. I mean, so we definitely recruit traditional police officer candidates that maybe are from other agencies that are done with school. The CSO program really is our training grounds. We pay for their tuition too, mm-hmm. right? So up to $18,000. So really, you know, if you come in as a CSO into our program, we're going to pay a very good wage, right? They're making almost $30 an hour, and we pay your tuition. So it's a great program, and that's why there's a wait list to get in there. And we just really, again, encourage everybody to check out our social media page there to see a lot of what the CSOs are doing on the system.
3: For sure. You can go to metrotransit.org, by the way, for more information on the recruitment at Metro Transit.
1: Chief, it's interesting to me. It seems because of where you are and how the your sphere of control is different, it seems that it's different than traditional neighborhood policing because you're dealing with people constantly moving through the region. What makes this kind of law enforcement unique?
2: Well, I think what makes it unique is I would call the way that we police the transit system in our communities, I feel like it's the purest form of policing. When you think about, that's why we brought back our beat model of policing throughout the region, right? We have beat cops back downtown Minneapolis. We started a Franklin Cedar beat this year too. We have our Northside community engagement team is coming back in June on a part-time basis, and by the end of the year, we should have them back full-time. We're going to have a Brooklyn Center full-time beat. Mm-hmm. We have cops in the community. So when you're policing as a transit cop, you know, yes, we have cars and they drive around, but the majority of our time is on the front lines. Like, you are in community. So when you see a transit police officer, whether it be in a car or out on the system, they truly are community-oriented policing experts, right? So our policing model, when you go back, you think about traditional policing, even at the turn of the century, even before that, of cops in community, that's what a transit cop is. And so that's what makes, you know, me so proud when I see the work that they're doing and I hear these community stories. And again, back to that social media page, mm-hmm. you'll see those stories out there every day, not just enforcing the rules or helping people get to places. You know, our homeless action team is out there on the front lines, you know, trying to get the unsheltered people the services that they need. It's just, it's great policing, and that's why I'm so excited to be the chief of police at the transit police.
1: Can you briefly tell us about Text for Safety?
2: Yeah, so when you're out on the system, you know, it's one of our, you get an instant response back through. There's no AI, there's no bot. You actually get somebody in our dispatch center. So mm-hmm. if you are experiencing something out there, obviously you can tell an operator, but that text for safety number is a good option. And you'll get, again, a live person back. They usually get back to you very quick. It's under a minute. I think sometimes even under 30 seconds. And you can communicate back to them if you need some assistance out on the system.
1: Everyone, Joseph Dotseth, our chief of the Metro Transit Police Department, with us this morning. Chantel, I'll give you the last question for the chief.
4: Oh, you got it.
1: Oh, okay. Well, okay.
4: Enjoy.
1: So when your time as chief eventually is written for, years from now, what do you hope people will say how things may have changed under your leadership?
2: Well, I think we've really got... People ask me, like, how is it going as the permanent chief? You know, I've been saying good. Things are better than good. Like, things are great at our organization. And I want people to really know, like, this is a turning point for us to get back to traditional policing. And when we say we're reflective of the community, that's not just something we put on a business card or a letterhead. We truly are reflective of our communities. And I just want people to think about this time. And then we're going to prepare. Like, I'm the first transit police chief that really came up through the ranks. So as I'm the 10th transit police chief, I'm telling everybody right now, the 11th transit police chief is already a transit cop. Like, we have such a good team in place, and I just want people to know that and think about this time as really getting back to traditional policing and Metro Transit.
1: I think your job and the job of your officers is really hard because you're face-to-face with people every day, every hour of the day. That's got to be stressful.
2: It's what policing is about, right? Policing is about having that face-to-face interaction with people in community. It's not about being in your car. It's not about, you know, having your windows up, driving through neighborhoods. That's what makes our job so fantastic. And just the other day, I was out on the sea line riding with our trip manager, and having that face-to-face interaction with the community, that's what we're supposed to be doing. Like, mm-hmm. that's what we're about. So, like, while it may be stressful, it's what we do, and that's what we signed up for.
1: Joseph Dotseth, the chief of the Metro Transit Police Department, live with us this morning. Thank you. for spending time with us this morning. And I've got to say parenthetically here that I've never felt so safe as I do this morning. You should see the contingent here in our studios this morning. Chief, thank you so much for sharing your time with us.
2: Thank you so much.
3: Also, build a career with the Metro Transit Police Department. You can go to metrotransit.org for more information as they are recruiting right now. Metro Transit police officers and also community service officers. Thank you so much.

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5: 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It's When a Woman's Fed Up. Starring the iconic Lenny Williams. Shirley Murdoch. From Tyler Perry's Boo 1 and 2, it's Patrice Lovely. 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Michael Jarrell from The Voice. And Terrell Phillips from Black Street. When a Woman's Fed Up. 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
1: It's 8:28 on the clock right now. Joining us for sports, Sean Sniper. Good morning.
2: Good morning. Good morning, Chantel. Good morning, Freddie. Welcome to the Sniper Sports Report with your boy, Shaman. This is Sean Sniper. Hope you're having a fantastic Friday. In the words of my boy, Cuber, it's cloudy, cloudy skies, but it's still a wonderful day. Mm-hmm. Now let's get into the sports report. The Minnesota Twins begin a 10-game road trip with a contest against the Boston Red Sox at Fenway Park tonight. The Twins took just 2 of 3 from the Astros at home earlier in the week. Minnesota is in third place in the AL Central with a 23-27 record. Connor Prelip starts for Minnesota tonight. First pitch is at 6:10 p.m. Switching over to the NFL, the Minnesota Vikings are bolstering their defensive line. The Purples signed defensive tackle Isaiah Loudermilk to a contract for the 2026 season yesterday. Loudermilk spent the last 5 seasons with the Pittsburgh Steelers after being drafted in the 5th round of the 2021 NFL draft. The 28-year-old appeared in only 2 games with Pittsburgh last year. Switching over to the soccer pitch, the Minnesota United aim to avoid a 3rd straight loss when they host the Real Salt Lake in Allianz Field tomorrow. The Loons are coming off a 2-1 road loss to the New England Revolution last Saturday. Minnesota is tied for 6th place in the Western Conference with 21 points. Tomorrow's match kicks off at 3:30 p.m. Switching over to the WNBA, the Minnesota Lynx picked up their first home win of the year with a 100-72 victory over the Toronto Temple at the Target Center. The Lynx never trailed during the win. Maya Caldwell led the way with 16 points coming off the bench, while Courtney Williams finished with 15. The 3-2 Lynx visit the Chi-Town Sky tomorrow. And finally, in the minor league baseball news, the St. Paul Saints got knocked around the ballpark during an 11-3 loss to the Omaha Storm Chasers at CHS Field. Royce Lewis and Hendry Mendez both homered in the losing effort, while C.J. Culpepper was charged with his 2nd loss in relief. The 24-23 Saints sent Ryan Gallagher to the mound against the Storm Chasers tonight. That has been your Sniper Sports Report with Sean Sniper. Hope you're having a fantastic day. I just want to remind everybody, follow us on TikTok. We're doing big things over there. Of course, the St. Croix Cruise is tomorrow. It's going down in a major way. Hope to see y'all out there. And I want to close one thing. Dreams only work as hard as you do. So make sure you give your doubts a day off and dream bigger than you ever did before. Back to the morning crew.
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1: 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Here's Chantel Sings.
2: Entertainment indeed. The feud between Rick Ross and Drake is not over. You thought it was over? You were wrong. During a conversation with Patrick Bet-David, Ross shared his thoughts on Drizzy's new Iceman album, saying it was horrendous. The rapper added that my homies actually sat there. They lost an hour of their life listening to the record. he just got real dramatic. He also argued that Drake built too much anticipation for the album. Drake's Iceman album, of course, was released on May 15th, along with two other projects, Habibti and Maid of Honor. Lots of people saying lots of different things, but the main thing is that I think he garnered 420 million streams the first week or the first couple of days of the project. So, and now it's a lot of mixed reviews. Some people saying it's the worst album ever and that he put out. Some people saying that they love it. I mean, it's all over the board, but Drake is gonna do Drake regardless. I don't think he cares either way. Christina Aguilera, Will Smith, The Roots, and Jill Scott are among the list of performers that will take the stage at One Philly Unity Concert of America. The event celebrating America's 250th anniversary on the 4th of July is taking place in Philadelphia. This show is free of charge and open to the public. On top of the performances, there are also going to be fireworks lighting up the Philly skyline. That should be a good one. The Roots, Jill Scott, Will Smith, and Christina Aguilera. All of those Philly affiliates.
1: It's a big show.
2: Mm-hmm. Jack Harlow is adding more dates to his 2026 Monica tour. The rapper has revealed 7 new shows, making it a total of 24 shows during his North American and UK tour. The additional stops in North America, he's going to stop right here in Minneapolis. He'll be in St. Louis, Montreal, Charlotte, Oakland, and Orlando. The trek in support of his album Monica marks his first headlining tour in almost 3 years. The U.S. dates begin on August 4th. If you're a fan, he's going to be in Brooklyn, New York. And Lotto is teasing a mystery collaboration with 21 Savage. In a joint post on Instagram, the couple shared a photo of a knife with a cheetah print hilt. They didn't include a caption or give any other information. However, fans were quick to speculate now that they think she'll be dropping a new single with 21 Savage. Lotto is also getting ready to release her album, Big Mama, that drops on May 29th.
1: That's what I called my grandmother.
2: Big Mama?
1: And my grandfather's Big Daddy.
2: A lot of people call their grandmothers Big Mama. I never call my grandma Big Mama.
1: Really?
2: Mm-mm. I think it's more of a Southern thing.
1: Well, we actually called her Big Mother, and we called my grandfather Big Daddy.
2: Oh, wow. I never heard calling your granddad Big Daddy.
1: You never heard that?
2: It's like a Southern thing again. Like, I always, like, in New Orleans, I feel like New Orleans, that's what reminds me of how kids call their dads Big Daddy down in New Orleans.
1: Well, they're from Arkansas.
2: Okay, so yeah.
1: So that's a part of it. So they come by it honestly.
2: Mm-hmm. But that's entertainment news. But keep listening. We have some tickets to see the movie Power Ballad. It's a brand new feel-good musical comedy drama about music, self-respect, friendship, and the price of ambition. It stars Paul Rudd. I really like him. And Nick Jonas. That's going to be a advanced screening taking place Wednesday, May 27th at 7 p.m. at the AMC Rosedale. We'll tell you how you can win those coming up shortly.
1: Sounds good. If you've got to be there by 9 o'clock, you've got 16 minutes to get there on time. But if you're late, say that you're trying to get some new clothes for the cruise Saturday night down to St. Croix with KMOJ.
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11: I'm Bree Wood with BIN News Now. The Memorial Day travel rush is underway with AAA expecting slightly more travelers despite rising fuel prices. Spokesperson Mark Jenkins.
12: The trips are going to look a little bit different because people are more budget-oriented. They're looking for ways to cut back on their costs.
11: Millions are hitting the road as experts say people are holding on to summer travel plans while trying to stay on budget. Tennessee Governor Bill Lee has granted a temporary reprieve for Black Death Row inmate Tony Carruthers after a failed execution attempt. Officials say staff were unable to establish IV access for lethal injection. And a Black Army veteran is being praised after rescuing a woman trapped in rising floodwaters in Atlanta. George Brathwaite carried the stranded driver to safety during dangerous flash flooding, as officials say the storm overwhelmed parts of the city. Get BIN News Now on demand 24/7 on the iHeartRadio app.
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2: Thank you, Bree. Let's head out to the streets and see what's happening on the road. Looks like there's about four events on the system as of right now. 35W southbound, there's some debris on the roadway there. That's in Minneapolis. No major slowdown, but there's a little bit of a backup there. 35E northbound, some debris on the roadway. That's in Lionel Lakes. That's at Main Street and 35W. Looks like there's some debris. Look out for that. Be careful. Also out in Athens over at 95 and Manning Avenue. Look out for some debris there as well at 94 westbound. 494 eastbound, debris on the roadway over at Xerxes Overpass and Penn Avenue. That is in Richfield. Might just be people dropping things off of their trucks. Sometimes you'll ride behind these trucks and they'll have stuff on the back. And I'm literally like, you know what? I don't want to ride behind that truck because I'm not sure if that stuff is going to fall off onto my vehicle. Be careful with the debris out there. 66 today, cloudy with occasional rain. You saw a little bit of rain showers this morning, mainly that'll be happening throughout the morning, but no sunshine in the forecast for today. Tonight, rain with a low of 56. Tomorrow, 70 for the KMOJ 17th annual cruise down the St. Croix. Not too bad at all. No rain in the forecast. It'll be partly sunny tomorrow. Beautiful day. 81 on Sunday as temperatures start to climb. By next Tuesday, you'll see temperatures with a high of 91. Yes, 91. And it's going to be hot. It's 51 right now at the KMOJ Studios. We're here on Broadway. I got tickets. 848. I'll tell you how you can win those coming up shortly. Right now, Kanye West and Riri with Freddie and Shenzel in the morning. 50 years of KMOJ. Good morning.
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0: Chantel, good morning. 50 years of KMOJ. Thanks so much for joining us. We appreciate you. It's 9:16 on the clock. 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We're celebrating 50 years of KMOJ, so come and cruise with us 6 to 11 p.m. It is tomorrow in Stillwater on St. Croix. Boat and Packet. 6 to 11 again. 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Three levels of music. You got Don Dada Fusion on the top level doing all your soca, reggae, old school dance hall, all the classics. Q-Bear is going to be on the first level. DJ Dime. And also, of course, we're going to have food on the boat and live performances. So make sure you guys get your tickets. Eventbrite.com is where you can go to get those. 66 today, cloudy. You'll see a little bit of rain showers here and there throughout this morning. 56 tonight, clouds with periods of rain tonight. 70 tomorrow for the KMOJ cruise. Not too bad at all. Partly sunny. By Sunday, you'll see temperatures reach a high of 81. By next Tuesday, temperatures will reach a high of about 91 as it starts to warm up just a bit. 9:17 right now. Joining us, a very special guest coming straight from ATL. Shouty, do y'all still say that, or that's played out? What you think? Be different. Joining us this morning. Do y'all still say ATL Shouty, or that's played out?
1: We definitely say Shouty.
0: Okay, well, y'all don't be like ATL Shouty. I remember that was like a real, that was super popular back then.
1: It ain't too old though.
0: No, oh, okay.
1: I definitely not heard it before.
0: All right, yeah, because I don't want to be sounding all dated. Like, you know, I ain't, you know, it is what it is.
1: Nah, you good. You good.
0: Okay, well, thank you for joining us. Be different joining us this morning. Music artists, and just since 2020, Minneapolis has become a second home for you here. First connecting through early performances and now continuing to return to the city and embracing the music scene here on the local level. And you got a new single coming out, Done Looking for Love. It's out on May 29th. Tell us about it.
1: Yes, ma'am. Yes, ma'am. So this, honestly, is like one of my favorite songs right now. I make a lot of music.
0: Mm-hmm.
1: I ain't gonna lie. And this one of the ones where it's like, I feel excited to put this song out. You know what I'm saying?
0: Mm-hmm.
1: I'm not the one that like used the word excited too, you know, loosely.
0: Yeah.
1: So this is one of the ones I feel special about. So I can't wait for people to, you know, hear it and react to it.
0: Yeah, and I can understand that as an artist. Sometimes you put a song out or you have certain songs that you feel so much more connected to than any other songs. Not like you don't love your other babies, but when you get that one song, you just feeling it like this is the one that really resonates. And why does this song hit so hard? It's called Done Looking for Love. So tell me about what that's about. Are you done looking for love already?
1: I am. honestly. I am.
0: Why? Because
1: really, like, I learned that you find love, the best love, when it just happens. Like, when it just come to you.
0: Yeah.
1: That's the best type of love.
0: You believe that?
1: I feel so.
0: Okay.
1: Yeah.
0: Has it ever happened to you that way?
1: Yeah.
0: So far?
1: For sure.
0: When you wasn't looking, that's when you found the best love.
1: There you go.
0: And what happened? So, is it still in place? Are you done? You say you done looking for love. So
1: sure.
0: Okay, so.
1: When I was born, man, I ain't gonna lie to you. When I was born, my mama was the, you know, most loving to me.
0: Yeah.
1: You know what I'm saying? So, it was like, I didn't asked to be born. I just came in here and knew that she loved me, so it was like,
0: yeah.
1: But nah, that's just like the best way to put it. Like even with music, I didn't start making music until college. Like music found me. I say that God like took music and just gave it to me. Like, here you go do something with it. You know what I'm saying? He just gave me that talent. I'm super grateful.
0: For sure.
1: You know what I'm saying? So it's like, the things that I wasn't looking for is the things that like showed me the most love, the things that I'm overly attached to. You know what I'm saying? So it just makes sense for me to make a song like this.
0: We're talking to Atlanta rapper Be Different joining us this morning. A new single called Done Looking for Love is going to be out May 29th. And so for people that are not familiar with you, first and foremost, tell us about your roots here in Minneapolis. What brought you here, and how did you end up connecting to the music scene here? And after, you know, you obviously live in Atlanta, but what brings you back to Minneapolis? What keeps you back coming back here?
1: One of the best people to ever touch a basketball, my little brother. So he keeps me here. He was my introduction to Minnesota. You know what I'm saying? So, and when I got out here, I was telling my my PR people, Sam, I was telling her, like,
0: yeah.
1: So when I was introduced to Minnesota, I came into this state as an artist.
0: Yeah.
1: You know, I wasn't making music until, like I said, college, like 2020. You know what I'm saying? 2019. So that was my initiation to coming to Minnesota. And that was like, hey, how you doing? I'm an artist. I'm be different. So mm-hmm. The whole state only knows me as an artist.
0: Yeah.
1: You know what I'm saying? So that's one special thing about Minnesota that I'm overly grateful for, because once I made the introduction, everybody just accepted me, you know what I'm saying, with open arms. Mm-hmm. Everybody was supporting and still supporting. You know what I'm saying?
0: You care to tell the listening audience that don't know who your brother is?
1: Anthony Edwards.
0: Anthony Edwards. And you know what's funny is I thought that he was older than you.
1: Yeah, yeah.
0: That's so funny.
1: A lot of people do. You know, he's just bigger, though.
0: Because you're like my little brother. I'm like, Anthony Edwards, is you older than him? This time I thought he was older than you. That is so funny. So what do you feel about the Minnesota music scene? And I know you have an event that's happening tonight. And for those that are looking for more information on that, they can go to your social media, which your social media is crazy. Mm-hmm. You know, what do you feel about the Minnesota music scene now that you've been coming back here for a while?
1: Mm-hmm. I think it's super talented. You know, it's a lot of artists that are super talented.
0: Mm-hmm.
1: And I ain't gonna lie, I hear a few folks saying, like, Minnesota don't support each other, like, mm-hmm. certain artists don't rock with certain artists.
0: Mm-hmm.
1: And it's honestly been different for me. Mm-hmm. I ain't gonna lie. Mm-hmm. And I feel like maybe because I just show love and reach out here and try to work with whoever, you know what I'm saying?
0: Yeah.
1: So I would just say if Minnesota starts to just like show love to each other,
0: mm-hmm.
1: I feel like it will.
0: Yeah.
1: It would be much more supportive.
0: Yeah.
1: You know what I'm saying? From my standpoint.
0: For sure. I agree. It's just the collaborating, and you are very, very much a community type of vibe. Like, and I see even on your social media how you go to the communities and different places that you know, visit, and even from at back home, I get that from you, that you want to collaborate and to build community around music, and it's important to you. So you got some co-signs with your music, Kevin Durant. So tell us about the co-signs. I mean, as far as co-signs goes, what is it that they give you the thumbs up for all the music that you've been putting out?
1: Yeah, it's super dope, man. It's super dope to know that people like stuff that I either went to the studio and made, or just made in a room by myself.
0: Mm-hmm.
1: You know what I'm saying? So to hear people of like Kevin Durant, and you know what I'm saying, everybody else that done showed me love,
0: mm-hmm.
1: it's a blessing, bro, because it's like I'm doing this thing that I love and people relate to it. You know what I'm saying? People resonate with it. So
0: mm-hmm.
1: it feels good for sure.
0: I remember you were down at the Fine Line, I think last time you were here, and then you also performed the halftime show at one of the Timberwolves games. And I would think mm-hmm. that was like an actual monumental moment, because it was maybe the first time two brothers were on the same floor. He's playing ball and you're performing.
1: Mm-hmm.
0: I think that was a very unique, monumental moment. I'm sure that meant a lot to you. So tell us, we know you have an event tonight. You guys can go to his social media for more information on that. Be Different. He's on IG. You're on Facebook as well?
1: Yes, I have.
0: TikTok, Facebook, all of that?
1: Yeah. Want to Be Different. Everything is mm-hmm. the same as far as social media.
0: And you have a mixtape that you have a mixtape coming out. Or the mixtape came out. It's called Come On.
1: Come On.
0: Accumulated mm-hmm. about nearly 4 million streams. How did mm-hmm. How did you make that happen? It's not easy to get those type of streams.
1: Yeah, it's just a every night thing. Every mm-hmm. night thing. It's a grind.
0: Mm-hmm.
1: You know, and just having a team.
0: Yeah.
1: Having a team. I got Aiden over here in the cut.
0: Yeah.
1: I got a super supportive team, man.
0: You do.
1: And just mm-hmm. you know, relying on them. And. And all you got to do is keep going. Once you got a team like that's super supportive and keep the system rolling, all you got to do is keep working. So.
0: Yep, that's true. Yeah. Sam is amazing. I love her so bad.
1: Sure.
0: She's out there in Tennessee. Like you said, Aiden here out of New York, and your manager out of Atlanta. She's amazing. I thought she was going to come here to
1: Amber. Shout out to Amber.
0: Yes, I love Amber. She sent me a text, too. I told you that I lost a sister, and she was so kind to send me a text, sending condolences. I thought that was amazing, super sweet. So when you got good people around you, like you said, all you really have to do is focus on the work, because it's really hard as an artist when you're doing everything. You have to do your own PR. You got to do your own advertising. You have to book your own shows. But when you have a good team, you really can focus in on the work, and I see you doing that, and you're doing a great job. Your music is amazing, by the way. I see a lot of people show you a lot of love. I know you had a gig, an event at Fine Line, like I said, not too long ago. It looked like it was packed, sold out.
1: Mm-hmm.
0: So good stuff. Tell people where they can find more information about you, and just briefly, you'll be in town tonight performing live at the Caboose.
1: For sure, man. Y'all definitely pop out if you're in Minnesota. Kaboo's show is starting at 9. Doors open at 8. Mm-hmm. You know what I'm saying? Show starts at 9. I won't be going on stage until like 10 or 10:30. Mm-hmm. But yeah, definitely pop out. And as far as anything connected to my music or anything that I got going on, you can find on my social media, like she said. It's every platform is the number one, BDIFFDRENT. So, yeah.
0: Number one, be different.
1: Yes, ma'am.
0: All right. Well, thank you so much for showing up and for popping over and telling us about what you got going on in your career. Of course, we'll keep up with you and continue to support everything you have whenever we can. So we appreciate it.
1: Yeah, I appreciate you for having me.
0: For sure. Good luck with your show tonight.
1: Yes, ma'am. Same to you.
0: Thank you. It's 9:27 on the clock. Freddie and Chantel in the morning. Up next, Dave is on the way, plus Young Blue. 89.9,
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1: 9:33, Freddie and Chantel in the morning. Let's check weather and traffic. Looks like at 394 eastbound at Louisiana Avenue and Park Place, looks like there's a crash there in that area if you're heading in that direction. And 394 over at Dunwoody Boulevard, looks like there's a crash there as well. Two events on the system, not too bad this morning. Weather for the Twin Cities, you'll see cloudy skies today, periods of rain this morning.

0: a high of 66, 56 tonight, and not too bad tomorrow for the 17th annual Camo J cruise down the St. Croix. 71 and partly sunny by next Tuesday. Temperatures will reach a high of 91 and 89 by next Wednesday as temperatures start to get into those summer-like temps. 51 right now and cloudy at the Camo J studios. We're here on Broadway. Up next, more music is on the way. Ari Lennox plus Neo and Tamar Braxton, Freddie and Chantel, 50 years of Camo J. Good morning.
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I'm sure you'll be hearing songs like that at the Camo J Cruise down the St. Croix. The 17th annual cruise is tomorrow at 6, from 6 to 11 p.m. That's at St. Croix Boat and Packet in Stillwater. 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Again, the 17th annual. 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Infusion, they'll be on the third floor playing things like that Rima. I love that. For more information, you can contact Glam Life Kim 763-228-7968 or go to eventbrite.com right now and get your tickets to the cruise down to St. Croix with KMOJ, the 17th annual cruise.

0: p.m. in Stillwater, the Camel J 17th Annual Voyage Cruise down the St. Croix. Today is going to reach a high of about 66, 56 tonight. You may see some rain if you got any outdoor plans. Again, tomorrow, 71 and partly sunny for the Camo J Cruise. Not too bad at all. Sunday, if you got plans, if you don't have plans, make them. 81 and partly cloudy. And by next Tuesday, you'll see temperatures reach a high of 91. Temperatures will remain in those mid to upper 80s throughout the rest of the week for the next couple of weeks. And some little bit of rain showers in the forecast, but not too much. It's going to be a lot of sun and very warm temperatures. So definitely look forward to that. And enjoy. It's 9:44 on the clock. I'm Chantel Sings for the team, saying goodbye for now. Up next, Glenn Golden. He has your middays locked in and locked down. Plus, Neo's on the way. And Max B and Sierra. Make it a great day and happy Memorial Day weekend. We'll see you on the boat.
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4: 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Also, DJs, Dan Speaks, and me, Kim Yohaley, and more. 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
9: I'm Bree Wood with BIN News Now. Chicago leaders are rolling out a new summer safety strategy ahead of Memorial Day weekend. Black Mayor Brandon Johnson says the plan boosts resources in high-crime areas.
10: And this summer, we will continue leaning into what works, our partnerships, our investments, and, of course, coordination.
9: He's urging parents to talk with teens about the risks of large gatherings. Charges have been dismissed against a former Virginia school administrator tied to a 2023 classroom shooting. Ebony Parker had faced felony child neglect charges, but a judge ruled the evidence did not meet the legal standard for a conviction. And Spelman College is making history with 7 valedictorians in its class of 2026. The graduates, Nia Sarai Perry, Ayana Ringo, Alyssa Richardson, Coriana White, Sophia Davis, Mariama Diallo, and Alexis Sims, are known as the Spelman 7, sharing top honors. Get BIN News Now on demand 24/7 on the iHeartRadio app.
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LJ is celebrating its 50th year anniversary. Celebrate with us at the 17th annual KMLJ Cruise Fundraiser, May 23rd, Memorial Day weekend. We'll be cruising along the St. Croix, departing from St. Croix Boat and Packet in Stillwater. Three floors of entertainment, including hip-hop and R&B, starring DJ Bake Show Baker and Glam Life Kim. 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And now, African American History, Minnesota. 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As the Director of Partnerships, Jeremiah Ellis leverages community assets to improve education alignment and outcomes, including recent work with local education philanthropy data to enhance the collective impact potential of Minneapolis and St. Paul area foundations. Generation Next itself is a coalition of business, education, and community leaders working to help young people succeed from early childhood through career pathways. Ellis is also a Roy Wilkins Community Fellow, promoting solutions to racial and ethnic inequality with the Humphrey School of Public Affairs. Outside his day-to-day job, Ellis is known locally as a public historian and storyteller, particularly about African-American history in Minnesota. He has researched and covered stories such as the Overlooked Legacy, Black Women of the Twin Cities Ordnance Plant, and the Black Rosie the Riveters, Women of Color Who Broke Barriers During World War II. You've just heard African-American History, Minnesota. A co-production of KMLJ and Ampers with support from the Minnesota Arts and Cultural Heritage Fund.

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1: Sad Pony.
2: 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Yeah.
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0: Remember that.
1: You didn't come this far just to come this far.
0: Yep. I saw it on the internet.

0: 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Folded by Kalani is on deck and next. As more information about the cruise, if you don't know about the cruise, I don't know what else to say. But I will tell you, you're going to miss a party if you ain't got your ticket. You better go to eventbrite.com and call me, and I'll give you Kim's number, not the personal number, but the number there too as well. That's Glam Life, Kim, I'm talking about. So stay where you are. Here's another Kim. This is Camille Haley. Take a deep breath and do what? Expect of the unexpected. Camille, come on.
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4: This is Someone You Should Know, presented by KMLJ and Ampers. Marcus Pope currently serves as president for Youth Prize. In this role, he works closely with the board of directors to execute Youth Prize's strategic priorities. Marcus provides oversight for all organizational areas, including grant making, policy advocacy, communications, development, and special initiatives. Previously, Marcus served as associate director of the Institute on Domestic Violence in the African American Community at the University of Minnesota. Other experiences include serving as director of youth programs for the Neighborhood Involvement Program in Minneapolis and academic advisor for the Youth Studies Department at the U of M School of Social Work. Pope is very active in the community and serves on the boards of the Minnesota Council of Foundations, the MARDAG Foundation, and a trustee for the Friends of the St. Paul Public Library. The mission at Youth Prize is to increase equity with and for Minnesotans, indigenous, low-income, and racially diverse youth, while they envision a Minnesota where outcomes for youth are no longer predictable by race, geography, or socioeconomic status. Someone You Should Know is a co-production of KMLJ and Ampers with support from the Minnesota Arts and Cultural Heritage Fund.
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0: is celebrating its 50th year anniversary. Celebrate with us at the 17th annual KMOJ Cruise Fundraiser, May 23rd, Memorial Day weekend. We'll be cruising along the St. Croix, departing from St. Croix Boat and Packet in Stillwater. 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
4: Oh, June 14th, Juneteenth weekend at State Theater. It's When a Woman's Fed Up, starring the iconic Lenny Williams. Shirley Murdoch. From Tyler Perry's Boo 1 and 2, it's Patrice Lovely. 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Michael Jarrell from The Voice. And Terrell Phillips from Blackstreet. 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

0: can explain it. That's Jermaine Reese and Girlfriend. 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
4: I'm Bree Wood with BIN News Now. President Trump has called off signing a new AI executive order, citing concerns it could slow U.S. innovation.
5: I didn't like certain aspects of it. I postponed it. I really thought that could have been a blocker, and I want to make sure that it's not.
4: The proposal would have required companies to submit new AI models for federal review, but Trump warned it could give China a competitive edge. Community leaders are gathering in Florida to preserve black cemeteries across the country. The Black Cemetery Network is hosting a conference in St. Petersburg to raise awareness and protect historic burial sites that have long been overlooked. And Spotify is rolling out a new way for fans to get concert tickets. Its Reserved program will hold tickets for top listeners, giving premium users a better shot at buying seats before they go on sale. The feature launches in the U.S. this summer. 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
1: 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Penumbra Theater, founded by Lou Bellamy in 1976, it challenges narratives and showcases Black life in theater. Lou Bellamy, born March 10, 1944, is an American stage director, actor, producer, entrepreneur, and educator. He is the founder and artistic director emeritus of Penumbra Theater Company in St. Paul, Minnesota. He taught at the University of Minnesota from 1979 until his retirement as an associate professor in 2011. Bellamy received his B.A. in psychology and sociology at Minnesota State University, Mankato, in 1967, and received his M.A. in theater arts at the University of Minnesota in 1978. At the University of Minnesota, he taught classes in acting, directing, and communication, as well as specialized classes in Black theater. In 1976, the Hallie Q. Brown Community Center received a grant geared to cultural arts programming. The CEDAR funding enabled his appointment as the center's cultural arts director, where he launched the Penumbra Theater Company. He had a particularly close relationship with playwright August Wilson, and Penumbra produced more plays by Wilson than any other theater in the world. Bellamy's directing there has earned an Obie Award. You've just heard African American History, Minnesota, a co-production of KMOJ and Ampers, with support from the Minnesota Arts and Cultural Heritage Fund.
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1: Freddie Gibbs appears live at the Palace Theater in St. Paul on Saturday, May 23rd at 8 p.m. Known for acclaimed albums, sharp lyricism, and collaborations across hip-hop, Freddie Gibbs continues to be recognized as one of today's standout rap artists. This event is for ages 18 and up. Freddie Gibbs, Saturday, May 23rd at the Palace Theater in St. Paul.
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0: KMOJ is celebrating its 50th year anniversary. Celebrate with us at the 17th annual KMOJ Cruise Fundraiser, May 23rd, Memorial Day weekend. We'll be cruising along the St. Croix, departing from St. Croix Boat and Packet in Stillwater. 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
2: 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Yeah.
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2: June 14th, Juneteenth weekend at State Theater's When a Woman's Fed Up, starring the iconic Lenny Williams, Shirley Murdoch. From Tyler Perry's Boo 1 and 2, it's Patrice Lovely. From the Black Hamptons, it's Karan Joseph Riley. And Michael Jarrell from The Voice. And Terrell Phillips from Black Street. When a Woman's Fed Up, June 14th, 3 p.m. at State Theater. 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
7: I'm Bree Wood with BIN News Now. Colorado Springs has launched a new dashboard to track pothole repair citywide. Nigerian-American Mayor Yemi Mobolade says crews have already filled more than 35,000 potholes this year.
8: Like a neighborhood watch, Pothole Watch empowers residents to become the eyes and ears of our city.
7: A major repair push is set to begin next week. A black mom is speaking out after facing backlash over her daughter's prom photo shoot. Quintina Brown, chief of the Markham Park District in Markham, Illinois, is accused of using taxpayer money to fund a helicopter shoot. She denied the claims, saying the experience was paid for personally and meant to celebrate her daughter. And the exhibition fight between Mike Tyson and Floyd Mayweather has been postponed again. The bout is now expected in fall 2026 after Tyson suffered a hand injury, while both fighters are navigating busy schedules. Get BIN News Now on demand 24/7 on the iHeartRadio app.
4: 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May 23rd, Memorial Day weekend. We'll be cruising along the St. Croix, departing from St. Croix Boat and Packet in Stillwater. 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
1: 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It's time for the Glenn Golden Time of Day. 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
2: I'm ready for the barbecue.

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0: 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You like that, didn't you? I know you did. 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Off chain.
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4: 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I'll give it to you a little bit later on. 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

0: 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I'm about tired of this war stuff. Kendrick Lamar, and that was Drake right there. 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
2: 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She presents the book Jaheim's First Juneteenth. It takes place Saturday, June 6th, 11 a.m. to 1 p.m. at JK Movement Jimmy Lee Recreation Center, 1063 Iglehart Avenue in St. Paul. Bullwhip Custom Car Club is presenting Silence the Violence Against Our Youth. 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For more information, 763-288-8187. Macedonia Baptist Church presents Food Shelf in a Box. It takes place Wednesday, May 27th, 1 to 3:30 p.m. at Macedonia Baptist Church, 3801 1st Avenue South in Minneapolis. Drive up for curbside service and volunteers will load your car. Purple Day in Remembrance of the Purple One. It's featuring performance by Johnny Brown with special guests Michael DeCole and Jackson Hurst. Also, DJs, Dan Speaks, and me, Kimuel Haley, and more. There will be food trucks, vendors. It takes place June 6th, 12 to 7 p.m. at Phyllis Wheatley Field, 1301 10th Avenue North in Minneapolis. For more information, 612-245-6468. 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I'm Kimuel Haley, and may the Lord God bless you real good.
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7: I'm Bree Wood with BIN News Now. Colorado Springs has launched a new dashboard to track pothole repair citywide. Nigerian-American Mayor Yemi Mobolade says crews have already filled more than 35,000 potholes this year.
8: Like a neighborhood watch, Pothole Watch empowers residents to become the eyes and ears of our city.
7: A major repair push is set to begin next week. A Black mom is speaking out after facing backlash over her daughter's prom photo shoot. Quintina Brown, chief of the Markham Park District in Markham, Illinois, is accused of using taxpayer money to fund a helicopter shoot. She denied the claims, saying the experience was paid for personally and meant to celebrate her daughter. And the exhibition fight between Mike Tyson and Floyd Mayweather has been postponed again. The bout is now expected in fall 2026 after Tyson suffered a hand injury, while both fighters are navigating busy schedules. Get BIN News Now on demand 24/7 on the iHeartRadio app.
6: 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We'll be cruising along the St. Croix, departing from St. Croix Boat and Packet in Stillwater. 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

0: That's how you know you're in love. 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

0: You gotta love it. That's Queen Naja and Karma. Better watch out and slow down. Ladies and gentlemen, we have an incident that just happened. Entry crash on southbound I-94 under I-394, right?
1: Injury crash with one laying in the weeds, south 94, under 394.
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5: And now, African American History, Minnesota. 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In late 2025, Mayor Jacob Fry announced Assistant Fire Chief Melanie Rucker will serve as Interim Fire Chief of the Minneapolis Fire Department following Chief Brian Tyner's retirement. Chief Rucker becomes the department's second female fire chief and first African-American woman to lead the department. Mayor Jacob Fry says Chief Rucker has earned the trust and respect of this department and our city over more than two decades of service. She's a steady, experienced leader who understands what it takes to keep Minneapolis safe, support our firefighters, and move the department forward. I'm grateful she's stepping into this role and confident the fire department will remain in strong hands during this transition. Rucker joined the department in 1999 during her more than 26-year career in the city. She served as captain, battalion chief, and deputy chief. She currently serves as assistant chief and public information officer. She brings extensive operational experience, strong leadership, and a deep understanding of the department and its mission. You've just heard African American History, Minnesota, a co-production of KMOJ and Ampers with support from the Minnesota Arts and Cultural Heritage Fund.
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0: Took chances in my hood like Nevada. Surfed out outside, white interior lasagna. 100,000s, I just cashed out on the...
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0: 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Very excited about the cruise. 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
5: 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Michael Jarrell from The Voice. And Sherelle Phillips from Black Street.
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0: Okay, we ready? You ready? You got your tickets? You ready? Okay, but let's have some fun. We're 89.9 KMOJ, baby. I'm trying to tell you, it's going to be up train tomorrow evening. Nice little light cruise down the St. Croix. Yeah.

0: Are you ready? It's going down tomorrow, ladies and gentlemen. Go to eventbrite.com and look at it. Get your tickets. We'll take you at the door as well. I shouldn't have said that, but I said it. Too late, too gone, and we're going to have some fun. A couple of ladies ready? Sheila, Kendra, get ready. Stay where you are. We're 89.9. If the good Lord say so, ladies and gentlemen, if I make it back off the ship, I pray that I will, and then we will all have a great time. Tomorrow evening, we're going to sail the St. Croix. Get ready for Cube Bear. More info is coming at you in mere minutes. I'll join you on Tuesday at 10 a.m. in the morning. God bless. Peace. Be safe. Please drive safely. God bless. We out. Because you know the laws will be looking. If you headed to the cruise, yeah, they'll be out there scoping behind Burger King, McDonald's, everywhere. Scoping like a mug. So be careful when you're driving out. And definitely when you're coming back in. I am out. You find yourself at the end of the rope. Tie a knot. Hold on tight. Because ain't nobody bad like you. God bless. Peace.
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7: I'm Bree Wood with BIN News Now. Colorado Springs has launched a new dashboard to track pothole repair citywide. Nigerian-American Mayor Yemi Mobolade says crews have already filled more than 35,000 potholes this year.
8: Like a neighborhood watch, Pothole Watch empowers residents to become the eyes and ears of our city.
7: A major repair push is set to begin next week. A Black mom is speaking out after facing backlash over her daughter's prom photo shoot. Quintina Brown, chief of the Markham Park District in Markham, Illinois, is accused of using taxpayer money to fund a helicopter shoot. She denied the claims, saying the experience was paid for personally and meant to celebrate her daughter. And the exhibition fight between Mike Tyson and Floyd Mayweather has been postponed again. The bout is now expected in fall 2026 after Tyson suffered a hand injury, while both fighters are navigating busy schedules. Get BIN News Now on demand 24/7 on the iHeartRadio app.
3: 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We'll be cruising along the St. Croix, departing from St. Croix Boat and Packet in Stillwater. 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
1: 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The gallery is 1,100 square feet on the fourth floor inside the former headquarters of Floor Construction Companies, now known as the Regional Acceleration Center, at the intersection of Penn and Plymouth Avenues in North Minneapolis. The logo is one of the West African Adinkra symbols for ram's horns, meaning humility and strength. Civil rights attorney and writer Tina Burnside and education administrator Coventry Collins met in 2017, and together in September 2018, the two founded the Minnesota African American Heritage Museum and Gallery as one of the state's first African American history museums. You've just heard African American History, Minnesota, a co-production of KMOJ and Ampers, with support from the Minnesota Arts and Cultural Heritage Fund.
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2: 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Don't underestimate its impact on your driving. 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
5: I'm Amber Payton with BIN News Now. President Trump is rolling back Biden-era EPA rules on refrigerants used in refrigerators, freezers, and air conditioning units.
6: The higher costs threaten thousands of jobs. And
5: Trump says the move will lower grocery prices and save Americans $2.4 billion a year. He was joined by executives from several major grocery chains. Maryland's Black Governor Wes Moore is calling on developers to help launch the Megawatts for Maryland Clean Energy Auction Program. The goal is to speed up renewable energy and storage projects while lowering long-term costs. Final application details are expected this fall. And Americans who recently traveled to the Democratic Republic of the Congo must return to the U.S. through Washington Dulles International Airport for enhanced health screening. The requirement comes as Ebola cases rise in the DRC. Travelers from Uganda and South Sudan must follow the same rule. Get BIN News Now on demand 24/7 on the iHeartRadio app.
2: 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We'll be cruising along the St. Croix, departing from St. Croix Boat and Packet in Stillwater. 3 floors of entertainment, including hip-hop and R&B, starring DJ Bake Show Baker and Glam Life Kim. 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
1: Freddie Gibbs appears live at the Palace Theater in St. Paul on Saturday, May 23rd at 8 p.m. Known for acclaimed albums, sharp lyricism, and collaborations across hip-hop, Freddie Gibbs continues to be recognized as one of today's standout rap artists. This event is for ages 18 and up. Freddie Gibbs, Saturday, May 23rd at the Palace Theater in St. Paul.
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1: 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I'm Kimuel Haley. 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She presents the book Jaheim's First Juneteenth. 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Bullwhip Custom Car Club is presenting Silence the Violence Against Our Youth. 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Purple Day in Remembrance of the Purple One. It's featuring performance by Johnny Brown with special guests Michael DeCole and Jackson Hurst. Also, DJs, Dan Speaks, and me, Kimuel Haley, and more. There will be food trucks, vendors. It takes place June 6th, 12 to 7 p.m. at Phyllis Wheatley Field, 1301 10th Avenue North in Minneapolis. For more information, 612-245-6468. 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I'm Kimuel Haley, and may the Lord God bless you real good.
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5: I'm Amber Payton with BIN News Now. President Trump is rolling back Biden-era EPA rules on refrigerants used in refrigerators, freezers, and air conditioning units.
6: The higher costs threaten thousands of jobs. And
5: Trump says the move will lower grocery prices and save

0: Americans $2.4 billion a year. He was joined by executives from several major grocery chains. Maryland's Black Governor Wes Moore is calling on developers to help launch the Megawatts for Maryland Clean Energy Auction Program. The goal is to speed up renewable energy and storage projects while lowering long-term costs. Final application details are expected this fall. And Americans who recently traveled to the Democratic Republic of the Congo must return to the U.S. through Washington Dulles International Airport for enhanced health screening. The requirement comes as Ebola cases rise in the DRC. Travelers from Uganda and South Sudan must follow the same rule. Get BIN News now on demand 24/7 on the iHeartRadio app.
1: 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Jay is celebrating its 50th year anniversary. 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May 23rd, Memorial Day weekend. We'll be cruising along the St. Croix, departing from St. Croix Boat and Packet in Stillwater. Three floors of entertainment, including hip-hop and R&B, starring DJ Bake Show Baker and Glam Life Kim. 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
1: Meet George Banga, fur trader, translator, and guide in early Minnesota. In 1802, George Banga became the first recorded African American born in Minnesota Territory near present-day Duluth. His father was an African American fur trader. His mother was Ojibwe, and young George was sent to Montreal for his education. When Banga returned to the Great Lakes region as an adult, his skills set him apart. Speaking English, French, and Ojibwe fluently, he joined the American Fur Company and quickly became invaluable. Government officials hired him as a guide and translator for treaty negotiations with the Ojibwe nations. You can find his signature on the 1820 and 1867 treaties. He also advocated fiercely for Ojibwe trappers, writing letters to state officials about unfair treatment by other traders. After the American Fur Company closed in 1842, Banga and his wife established a trading post and lodge on Leech Lake, welcoming travelers and traders. According to the Minnesota Historical Society, he was known for storytelling and singing, sharing tales of early Minnesota life. George Banga died at Leech Lake in 1874, leaving behind a legacy that shaped our state's history. You've just heard African American History, Minnesota, a co-production of KMOJ and Ampers, with support from the Minnesota Arts and Cultural Heritage Fund.
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0: FM 89.9 KMOJ, Kevin Ross and Love in the Middle. That's where you steppers out there. What's going on? What's going down? How's everybody feeling? A good Friday afternoon. Walter Q-Bear Banks Jr. got you on the afternoon drive. Cloudy, cloudy skies. Looking like some late night showers and then a little bit in the early part of the morning. Then it's going to brighten up all the way from that point forward. So looking forward to it and getting on that boat this weekend. I can't wait. I can't wait. Cruising up and down St. Croix, the 17th Annual. It's 89.9 KMOJ, 27 after the hour, 4 o'clock in the Twin Cities. Keep it right where it's at, where the listening is definitely good.
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1: Yeah. And I ain't never had this happen before. Heartbreak so deep. Heart broke so deep it broke into a melody that day.

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0: FM 89.9 KMOJ, looking at 38 minutes after the hour of 4 o'clock within the Twin Cities. Good afternoon, Walter. Q Bear Banks Jr. got you on the afternoon drive. No question, no question about it. And I'll let you know, ladies and gentlemen, there's a lot of festivities that's taking place all this weekend, next weekend, the weekend after that, and all the weekday follow behind that because, you know, there's a lot of things when I call and I say the word and the color purple. I don't mean about the movie color purple. I'm saying that the whole state of Minnesota and abroad is going to be in the color of purple. And there's a lot of big events that's going to take place. So during the 5 o'clock hour, we're going to talk about that as well. But right now, ladies and gentlemen, I'm just letting you know that we definitely got somebody on the line. And so I'm going to say Dr. Seasway. How are you doing?
1: Hello, Q Bear. I'm doing good.
0: Oh, about 6'3 chilling on this end. Don't get no darker. It does not get any darker. For the listening audience, can you tell us just a little bit about what's about to take place over at North High School, over at 1500 James Avenue North? Because there's a big event, and every time you always do something, it always has impact to the community at large. So can you give us a little bit of insight of what's bound to take place?
1: Yes, for sure. Well, first of all, thank you for having me. Always appreciate you. Vegan by Nature, which is my organization, we are hosting the Minnesota Malcolm X Conference at North High School, like you said. This year's theme is wellness and liberation. So, you know, we're going to be talking Malcolm. We are going to be talking about the issues, and specifically here in Minnesota. It's interesting that it's happening around this time because they're also going to be celebrating or honoring George Floyd as this is the anniversary of his murder. So Malcolm X's birthday was on the 19th, and, you know, whether it was the uprisings that happened when George Floyd was murdered or even just Occupation Metro surge recently with ICE, Minnesota has been a hub for some of these issues. So we'll be talking about that. We'll be talking Malcolm. We'll be talking racism. But one of the things that I'm really excited about, and because we are vegan by nature, is that wellness in liberation, right? So what does it mean to be liberated? What does it mean to be free? And how does wellness tie into that? So not only will we be having workshops from Ending Slavery or Siobhan L. Johnson, a.k.a. The Professor, right? We'll also be having workshops from Noor, and he is representing wellness on the block, right? Talking about fasting, talking about health, talking about herbs, and how all of those things tie into one another.
0: And for the listening audience, can you give us just a little bit of insight on what time it's going to take place? I know it's at 1500 James Avenue North at North High School in the auditorium. 9 times out of 10 is where it locks in. But they've been doing a lot of building and that kind of thing around the space at North High School. So where is it going to take place and what time?
1: So it's going to take place on the James Avenue side. So I know sometimes people are used to going to the Irving Avenue side where you go in for the auditorium and the gym. But we're going to be a part of the, we're going to be in the auditorium, but we're also going to be in the CTE Center, which is great because, you know, the north side is great. And I love that we're going to be showcasing this new beautiful space. The plenary, we have two plenaries. We have a rising plenary and an evening plenary session that starts at 9:30. So we're encouraging people to come as early as 8:45 and get breakfast. We're going to have vegan breakfast. We're going to have vegan lunch. And if you know, you know. When Vegan by Nature is cooking, it's always good. So encouraging people to come early and eat. Like I said, there's going to be plenaries, workshops in between, and we're going to end with a really, really powerful plenary keynoted by the iconic, the legendary Chairman Fred Hampton Jr. of the Black Panther Party Cubs, who is the son of Chairman Fred Hampton that was killed by the Chicago Police Department at the age of 21. And again, so it's going to be a powerful day. We have vendors. We have a kids' corner. This is come one, come all. Bring the babies. We're going to have the grandmothers there. My mom is 77, and she's a part of the committee. She's going to be running around. And we got kids that are going to be 2 and 3 there. So very intergenerational space to be in.
0: And the thing I was going to ask is because a lot of times when people get invited to certain things, they wonder about the cost to actually get into some places and spaces. But then I see that four-letter word that stands in front of it. And it's
1: come on.
0: And you can see that word free in many different ways. And then you add dumb on the end of it, and we could talk about freedom by the time we finally get done with what needs to take place. And I know it's going to start at 9:30 a.m., and looking forward to definitely it happening and taking place. But for yourself and you, why do such a thing such as this?
1: You know, I mean, Q-Bear, you know, it's interesting. Every time I get, even when I'm, you know, on the phone calling in, I'm such a Northsider, you know, I'm a little emotional right now, probably because of lack of sleep. But, you know, you've been knowing me since I was a young girl, and I always, my heart just, it feels really good when you have me on the show. So to answer your question, it's in my heart, and the other committee members, this is what we are passionate about. This is what we need as a people, to be gathering, to be talking about the issues, and also to be gathering and fellowshipping when there's no issues to talk about, right? We don't always have to gather around tragedy. So, you know, shout out to and rest in peace to the legendary Mel Reeves. He was a part of the Minnesota Malcolm X Conference Committee in the beginning. Marcus Harkis had the initial vision and the idea for Minnesota Malcolm X Week back in 2014, or I don't know when the idea first came to mind, but that was when he kind of pulled other people into it, me and

0: locked in on the social media side, lock in?
1: Yes, great question. So we're on Instagram under MN Malcolm X Conference, on Facebook under MN Malcolm X Conference as well. And then if you would like to text a number, you can text 612-741-5664, and I can send you the registration link. People don't need to be pre-registered. Please come even if you have not. But it will help to make the workshop process a little bit smoother if you do go ahead and register this evening.
0: No doubt. Well, I want to say thank you very much and many blessings to you and the family, and keep doing what you're doing and standing for what you believe in. All right.
1: Appreciate you as always.
0: No doubt. No doubt. It's up from 89.9 KMOJ. Walter Q. Bear Banks Jr. got you on the afternoon drive. Keep your dial right where it's at. Well, the listening is definitely good.
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1: 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And to let you know, for those of you who don't know, there's nothing but hits in the crates in the first place. I dig in, I can dig in deep or scratch the surface, but you are always the judge of that. 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

0: FM 89.9 KMOJ, ladies and gentlemen, that's exactly what happens when you dig into them crates. You got nothing but hits. The only thing that's coming out them crates is them hits after hit after hit. That's none other than Atlantic Star with Send For Me. On top of that, a little bit of Always, talking about Always and Forever. And then Secret Lover, Atlantic Star. So Send For Me, Always, and also on top of that, Secret Lover. 16 minutes after the hour, 5 o'clock within the Twin Cities. 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In a short moment or two, we're going to be talking to my man, Brother Londell, and give us an update for a lot of events that's going to take place when it comes to the Purple One. And I'm letting you know right now, ladies and gentlemen, for the month of June, they should just make everything purple for real. But it's a lot of big events that's definitely going to take place, and we definitely going to lock in and see what's going on, because festivities in the Twin Cities, when it comes to Prince, I'm telling you, it's going to be large. 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Digging in them crates, Walter Q. Bear Banks Jr. on 89.9 KMOJ.
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0: from 89.9 KMOJ. That's none other than Mr. Pat Adams talking about cold outside. Ladies and gentlemen, no question about it. Looking at 21 minutes after the hour, 5 o'clock in the Twin Cities. Walter Q. Bear Banks Jr. got you on the afternoon drive. And like I informed you earlier, we're going to talk to my man, Brother Londale, and he's going to give us an update on a lot of information that's coming around when it comes to the Purple One's birthday, the whole festivities, that whole lineup right there. And so let me say it like this. Brother Londale, are you there?
1: I'm here. How you doing, sir?
0: About 6'3".
1: My guy.
0: Yes, sir. About 6'3" and darker than the rest of the world. It don't get no darker. It don't get no darker. How you
1: the
0: doing, man?
1: The berry, the sweeter the juice, man. Everything is blessed, man. Everything is blessed, man. It's a wonderful, wonderful time to be in the beautiful Twin Cities, man.
0: Yeah. For the listening audience, give them just a little bit about yourself and the space when it comes to working in that area that you work with when it comes to Paisley Park and the studios and the legals, the artifacts, everything. What exactly is that you do? Because a lot of people always wonder when everybody walk around and they got that look, and that look says, I am somebody. Talk to me.
1: Well, you know, currently I'm just honored to be of service, and I am the co-manager of the Prince Estate generally, and state owns the Paisley Park as well as the music assets of my brother Prince, who I started representing back in 1994-95. I was his lawyer initially, then I became his manager and partner, and you know, that was the time when he had Slave on his face. I was fortunate to get that off his face, and we moved into the space of artist advocacy and entrepreneurship and taking his music to another level. And obviously he was always a genius from being here and playing with all you cats there in town. So I'm just honored to be part of protecting, preserving, and enhancing how his music and his legacy is presented to the world.
0: Man, that's a job and a half plus two. Just remember that part, all right? A job and a half plus two.
1: Oh, I feel it, brother. I feel it, but I'm built for it. You know what I'm saying? I'm built for it.
0: Yes, sir. Now, when it comes to Prince and the celebrations that's going to take place between June 3rd and the 7th, when we're talking about, you know, a lot of different events taking place, and there's a lot of different things that's going to take place, give us just a little bit of insight of some of the things that's wrapped up in this down the line.
1: Well, you know, celebration really started, and it was out in Paisley Park, and we wanted to bring it to the people. We wanted to bring it to the people where everyone can consume it. So while there'll still be wonderful activities going on, such as exclusive concert filming and exclusive music listening sessions, we're bringing it downtown where we'll have certain free events, such as the block party that we're doing with the city of Minneapolis and the sing-along downtown on Saturday, for the block party, free outdoor block party. But the concerts, man, we open it up with the kickoff celebration with, you know, the wonderful Queen Chaka Khan. And then we're coming through on Thursday with Club 3121 with Liv Warfield and Ashley Tamar and DJ Rashida. And then, of course, the big, big concert at the Armory on Friday, where we're celebrating the life of 10 years of beautiful life transition of Prince with the amazing Mars Day, the phenomenal young artist Miguel, who's been doing this at a high level, Tevin Campbell. You know, he's going to want to talk to you, and he's going to want to say, can we talk with you? He's going to want to just perform and give you everything that you want to need, because, you know, he worked a lot with Prince during those days. Of course, we got the Sounds of Blackness from right here, who's going to give us that spiritual vibe. Cat Graham is going to play for us. Chris Collins, who is the lead for the Purple Rain musical. You've seen him in the musical if you've seen him out here, but now you're going to see him actually on stage and perform. And Bilal, if you didn't see the Grammys when he did the tribute to D'Angelo, and he's done stuff with the Revolution for Prince, the brother's talent is amazing. So we're bringing you all of that talent on Friday. Saturday, of course, the free block party. But hey, you can have all these things, whether it's on Ticketmaster or paisleypark.com. But we're bringing the culture and the vibe of Prince to the people. That's what we're doing, brother.
0: And that's what I'm looking for, and that's what I'm going to be about, hanging about a lot of the stuff that's going to take place. Because in the Twin Cities, I think, and this is what I keep saying, is I think that everything's going to, we're going to wake up and everything's just going to be purple. And I'm talking about, man, just square for square, pound for pound. Because I look at a lot of the musicians here in the Twin Cities, and I always say, and this is just my personal, not just because I was born here, but because I see it all the time. There's so many musicians right here in the Twin Cities with so much raw, natural flavor that they can get up on any stages at almost any age. Because I've seen like musicians where, you know, they start in their teens and just make it from there to just being on stages on those amazing big stages. And it's happening right here with a lot of different groups here in the Twin Cities. This is just me. But yes. why do you think, and you know, because you have to look at music from back in the day until today's time, that there was that major impact when it came to music here in the Twin Cities?
1: Well, you know, the Twin Cities always had that creative and cultural impact before Prince and even after Prince. But certainly Prince put that purple funk in here that took it and elevated it to another level and put the spotlight on just the amazing talent that was already here. So it's something in the essence of the culture and the art and the creativity. I think it's where it's located. You know, you've got music that comes from all different genres and people express themselves creatively and artistically. And of course, Prince, you know, there's no one as prominent as Prince. You know, I say it all the time. Prince was the Mozart of the 20th century with soul, funk, rock and roll, and all of those things that come from that cultural aesthetic that we love. And so many people here have continued the tradition and continue to do that music, and we got to pay him homage for what he not only did here, but what he did throughout the country and throughout the rest of the world.
0: And when we look at Prince himself, at the artist himself, and a lot of different transitions of different dealing with so many different musicians and artists and going to so many different places and stayed right here in the Twin Cities, not saying he didn't have property in other places, but this was still considered that home for a lot of people that don't know. He was still here right here in the Twin Cities. Matter of fact, right down the street and just right around the corner from Paisley Park Studios out in Chanhassen. And that was one of the things that I really loved about him, besides just him being him and that person that he was. A lot of time people, they had a mysterious look about, well, he's a little different. No, this dude was a genius, and he just walked around not knowing, but then knowing at the same time there's something unique about himself, because this is one of the coldest dudes. I mean, there's a lot of them, and I can name a lot of them just from being around the musical scene, from being here at the radio station. And I always say, pound for pound, when it comes to musicians and artists, I will match up anybody here in the Twin Cities against anybody across the world. And that's just me. And I'm going to stick with it because that's what I believe in. And I had to say that to put that to the side, because there's also the event that's going to take place when it comes to the block party, which is it's a sing-along. And it's going to be from 4:30 to 6:30. But then the block party itself starts at about 2 p.m. and it goes until about 10 p.m. And it's a big mural that's downtown Minneapolis. And everybody's invited to come out and get to sing and be a part of. But if they want to know anything about all of everything that's going on, again, that website or that number, that phone number or website, which one you got, or both of them?
1: It's PaisleyPark.com, and on Friday night for the big concert is Ticketmaster. You go to Ticketmaster, and I want to thank you for your contribution. You were there with us when we brought it downtown for the first block party, and you was a ambassador and DJ and cultural, you know, just icon in your own right. So, you know, we want to definitely tip our hats to you, because, you know, you keep the vibes and the music and the culture going. So shout out to you too, and KMOJ and the community and the listeners that come here. But one thing, I just want to go back to Prince really quickly. You know, Prince, you know, he did many things, and music certainly was one of them. But, you know, he also had character, and he also was a guy who stood for something. And that's the thing I like about the Twin Cities. There's a lot of brothers and sisters here who they stand for something. And he stood for a lot, and he was an entrepreneur too. He was a good marketing genius. People don't understand that when they look at him and they understand how he looked and what he did. A lot of that was, you know, marketing, so he could not be just put in one box. He wanted to check all the boxes, and he checked all the instruments. And there's no artist in the world that checked as many boxes and clicked as many instruments with the type of genius that our guy Prince did. And we're going to celebrate his genius and his art, not only for what he did musically, but what doors he opened for so many of us along the way.
0: And I'm going to throw this one last question at you, and it's going to be a crazy question, but it's a real question, because when you're around music and you're around a lot of different artists, your own mindset tends to wander in different places. When am I going to see you do a project and do a solo and sitting on stage and making it happen or drop one of those instruments? Because I've never seen you play basketball since we've been out at Paisley Park. I've never seen you get on stage and grab the mic and hit any vocals. But I know you got one of the two in you. Besides, you never beat me in ping pong or pool.
1: Well, you know, I got both. I definitely got game on the court. I used to, at least. My knees might not cooperate, but I'm still willing to give it a shot and shoot that J. And by the way, in terms of music, you know, I play the keyboard. Now, you know, my vocals are not as prolific as some of you cats are, but my keyboard playing is, I still got that little gospel in me. You know what
0: I'm
1: saying?
0: Yes, sir.
1: I can hit them chords. But I can just say, come on out then. Come on out to the concert. Come out Friday. You can get single tickets for it. You don't have to get the whole package. You can buy a la carte. Come out Friday. Come out Thursday. Come out Wednesday at First Avenue with Shaka. But Friday at the Armory, I'm telling you, it's going to be a cultural event, and you can buy tickets at Ticketmaster. It's going to be a party. Where else are you going to see Miguel, Tevin Campbell, Marvin Day, Cat Graham, Bilal, Sounds of Blackness? It's going to be a party. And for the very first time, Q-Bear,
0: yes, you know, sir. The
1: Revolution never played with NPG. We got them out there. We got them out there for Friday on June 5th. They're going to be together, United Prince Band, The Revolution, and the New Power Generation. I'm calling it New Power Revolution.
0: Make that happen. Make that happen, because I know you can. Brother, I appreciate you, and you keep doing what you're doing, all right?
1: Thank you, and we appreciate your support, and peace and love.
0: No doubt. It's FM 89.9 KMOJ, ladies and gentlemen, letting you know. Walter Q. Fairbanks Jr. got you on the afternoon drive, dropping it down with a little bit of Money Love. Yeah. And Made for Me, featuring Lil Jon, on KMOJ.

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1: 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We the best music.
2: Yo, he ain't messing with no average shit. Pop, pop. He got Nicki, he know that he hit the jackpot. A baller trying to score, check them shot clocks. But I hit them with them brawn Iguodala blocks. Eat the cake, Guinea, suck on my toes. Yes, hitting them home runs. I be like, go Mets. I want to do that.
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0: Thank you for tuning in to Voices. I am Sam Simmons, and I am joined by...
1: Jatan White. Happy Friday, Minneapolis. How was your week, Sam?
0: Well, you know, what can I say?
1: Okay. I'm leaning into that with you. Yeah.
0: What can I say? You know, it's been kind of busy, you know, this weirdness, you know, this weirdness. But, you know, the you know, like... A lot of young scholars been calling me, you know.
1: That's good.
0: Yeah, I don't know. Yeah. By humbug. No. So, you know, get them interesting things. I remember I just had a call earlier from a former client, left a message and said, give me a call, you know, I'm, you know, trying to make me remember who they were, you know, and I sent them a book and it went to the wrong address. I sent to the address they sent me, as far as I know.
1: Oh, okay.
0: And the funny part about it, his grandmother got a hold of the book before him.
1: Uh-oh. And then, did she read it?
0: I don't know if she read it, but she told him, you need to call that man.
1: You need to call that man. She must have read that book. That's what's up.
0: And like, yeah, but, you know, the ironic part is I'm constantly getting, you know, it's these women who actually read the book and be trying to get, you know, their men to read the book and that kind of stuff. And then you had another one who was talking about her ex, right? And then she said, the first time I ever heard him talk about I need to deal with my trauma was after he read your book.
1: And that was her ex.
0: That was her ex. I get conversations with exes a lot because it's not that those women don't care about those men, but they had to keep themselves safe, like, you know.
1: Yeah.
0: You know, and they still want the best for them, especially if they got kids.
1: Yeah, of course.
0: Yeah.
1: Well, we hope, yes. In this case,
0: yes. Yeah. So, but that, you know, so that's been enlightening, you know, is contrary to what people believe about me, you know. I'm still blown away that folks think I'm all that important.
1: Oh, my goodness. Anyway.
0: Now, see, there you go. See,
1: you are very important.
0: No, I don't need to be, you know. Cause
1: and I understand what you're saying. Yep.
0: Yep. I don't need to be. So let's get into the...
1: we have a special guest joining us now. We're going to be talking about voting and voting rights. And we have the pleasure of being joined again in this important conversation because we're on the heels of having to actually get in line to vote soon with Mr. James Trice, founder and CEO of You Are Not Alone. Or excuse me, Policy Project. Let me say it again. Founder and CEO of Public Policy Project and host of You Are Not Alone. Are you with us, Mr. Trice?
2: I am here. Yes, thank you.
1: No, thank you. Appreciate you. Forgive me for almost messing that up. But I'm going to get it together on this Friday. Thanks for coming back.
2: It's all right.
1: Sam and I were talking a little bit this week, and I was like, oh, yeah, it's about that time. We're going into June. And folks need to know what's going on because we got to make some decisions at the end of summer, right?
0: Right.
1: And so, Mr. Trice, would you tell the listening audience a little bit about yourself?
2: Yes. James Trice, founder and CEO of the Public Policy Project. Public Policy Project started in 2000, a little before. Really, the focus is to help, particularly our community, African American people, Black folk, to be more civically, you know, astute, more civically knowledgeable about, the issues that impact our lives, to understand the political process, and to really participate, to be more civically literate about, you know, what's going on, how decisions are made, and how they can participate in the process of voting and making your voice heard. It started off with that. We've done trainings all over the country, and particularly here in Minnesota, trained thousands, and really how to really be more active. And done several trainings on the matter, and then moved into engaging communities on issues that impact their lives, on situations that impact their lives in their communities. We've led engagements around 38th of Chicago after the murder of George Floyd, where we helped the community there come together and write up plans about what it is they want in their community. So, you know, we are, the foundation of the work that we do is in the belief that we have far more power than we realize, and we just need to understand our power.
1: Right on. You said something interesting, civically literate. Can you go a little bit deeper for us on that, civically literate? Can you expound on that a little bit?
2: Okay, so civic literacy means that you understand the political process. You understand the three branches of government, how they operate. Mm-hmm. You understand who votes for you, I mean, who represents you. And you hold them accountable. You understand what their position is on the different issues that impact your life. You participate in every single election, local, state, federal election. But you know who you're voting for and why you're voting for those individuals. You're not just voting based on name recognition. You're not voting based on charisma or who you like, right? You're voting based on, and I believe this, understanding that elections are about rights and resources, about you know, who can fight for and protect your rights as a citizen to this country, and then resources that you need in your community. And you're voting not because you like the individual, because there are individuals that I've had to vote for. I didn't necessarily like them, but they were better than the alternative candidate. And then I had to move to a position of holding those individuals accountable. And so not just voting and then walking away and saying, hey, they got it, but voting and then also monitoring what those elected officials are doing on your behalf. And if there's issues that are happening in your community, that you're able to hold them accountable and you know, to make sure that they're doing what you want them to do. Because they work for you. You don't work for them. They work for you. And so that's what civic literacy is all about.
1: Yeah, thank you. I appreciate that. You know, sometimes, especially in this climate, you forget that there's actually three branches of government. There's some real checks and balances around here. It may not feel like
2: yes.
1: that. Yeah. So thank you for humoring me and breaking that down. I appreciate that.
2: And, you know, and that pattern is consistent with every area of government. Right. So not only in the federal level, where you have the president, who's the executive, you have the Congress, which is made up of two houses, the House and the Senate. And then you have the judicial, which is the Supreme Court. Mm-hmm. But that is also duplicated or similar to state. You have the governor. You have the state Supreme Court. And then you have the legislature, which is made up of Senate and representatives at the state level. Right. It's the same thing at the city level. You have the mayor, and then you have the city council, mm-hmm. and then you have the city judges. You have the city court, right? It's the same pattern, consistent. And it was designed for them to keep each other in check and keep each other balanced and to hold each other accountable when one seems to go off. And that becomes problematic, though, when you have all of them agreeing on the same thing, all of them on the same page. And so then nobody's holding anybody accountable because all of them are in the same boat and they're all moving the same agenda.
1: Yeah, we're feeling some of that right now, I think.
2: Oh, yes, in a big way. At the federal level, right? You have this president now who has it's called a trifecta, mm-hmm. that he controls, the executive branch controls both the executive, the judicial, which is the judges, okay. Supreme Court, and the in Congress.
1: I grew up working for MCI and WorldCom. Bernie Ebers was trying to, and GE wanted to buy and take over. And the way that chaos feels when corporations do those types of things without having to have checks and balances feels kind of like how we're moving through life right now. Because
2: yes.
1: we don't have the appropriate, we're not following the rules that we put in place.
2: And there's a reason for that. There's a reason.
1: Yeah. Absolutely, right. It's not on accident. It's not like, uh-oh, look what happened there. It's very intentional that we're here. And to have you here talking about this, because there's a way out of this, right? It takes us voting.
2: There is. There is.
1: And you're going to talk to us a little bit about the Voting Rights Act. That's what we're here to talk about tonight, and getting everybody to understand the importance of getting in the know right now this summer, right, before decisions are made, and utilizing your power stick, my mom calls it, and making a good decision for you and your family. So would you expound on that a little bit for folks who maybe didn't join us last time and are not sure what the Supreme Court's landmark decision around the Voting Act is?
2: Oh, wow. That's a big one. So I'm going to start off this because there's a lot to unpack here so people can really understand. And I'm going to try to be succinct and try to be, as clear as possible in a short amount of time as possible here. So first of all, the Supreme Court decision that happened on April 29, 2006, the ruling in Louisiana versus Callius. What it did, it's a 6-3 decision that held that Louisiana's 2024 congressional map, which included two majority black districts, was unconstitutional, right? Now, understand this, right? When redistricting happens to make sure that, and it happens every 10 years. So the process of redistricting is the process of drawing congressional and state legislative maps based on census data. So after every 10 years, the drawing during, and so what happens is every U.S. House of Representatives, most of our state legislators, and many of our local legislators in towns and counties are elected from districts, right? Mm-hmm. These districts divide state and the people who live in there into geographic territories. So in other words, when you're voting, you're voting for somebody to represent a district. So like representative or congressperson Omar, she represents the 5th district here in Hennepin County and all that, right? So when we elect her, we don't just elect her for the neighborhood, we elect her for the district, right? The 5th congressional district, right? And so anyway, what happened was in Louisiana was the fact that with that decision, it gave the states the ability to gerrymander. And gerrymander is a process when I talked about districts, is a practice of drawing voting district boundaries in a way that gives one political party or group an unfair advantage over in an election. Meaning they will draw the maps in such a way that will move, understand that they will not win, but they will move certain groups out so they can have an advantage, right? You're supposed to draw these maps based on census data, but to make sure that the elections happen, that there's parity, there's true representation, there's equality in there. But many times, you know, what happens is gerrymandering takes place, right? And so anyway, to go back on this. So anyway, when they made the decision on April 29th, Judge Alito and Supreme Court Justice Alito and 6 of the Supreme Court justices said that drawing of the map in Louisiana was unconstitutional. Now get this now. Louisiana has 2 black congressional districts at the time. Louisiana is 33% African American. The 2 districts that they had, congressional districts, essentially represented 33% of Louisiana's electorate. The Supreme Court under Chief Justice Roberts made the claim that the Voting Rights Act was no longer needed since the 2008-2012 election. Black people turned out in major numbers, right? Mm-hmm. So if you remember 2008-2012, who was elected at that time?
1: Is that Barack?
2: Barack Obama, 2008-2012. Right. And black people showed up in record numbers.
1: Right.
2: So because of that, he said that it was, so black people now vote in racial parity, meaning that we're on par with white folks who vote, right? Mm. There's no disparity because more black people voted. And so that he said basically that there were shifts in the country. So what he said was here. He said Supreme Court Justice Alito said in the court's majority opinion that vast social change has occurred throughout the country, and particularly in the South, where many Section 2 suits arise. Black voters now participate in elections at similar rates as the rest of the electorate, even turning out at a higher rate than white in two of the five most recent presidential elections, right, nationwide. Mm-hmm. So let me go back and say what the Voting Rights Act is. Section 2, the one that he struck down, Section 2 prohibits voting laws and district maps that produce discriminatory effects, even if there's no proof of intentional bias. So you don't have to prove bias. All you have to do is prove that the drawing of the map or the gerrymandering of the map, mm-hmm.
1: right,
2: has detrimental, deleterious effects on certain groups of people.
1: Right.
2: So when Louisiana presented and said, hey, look, we only got one district and we make up a third of the 30% of the electorate in Louisiana, we need another map drawn so that we can have more representation that equals our representation. Do you understand where I'm coming from now?
1: Yeah, I'm tracking.
2: Yeah. And so Section 2 of the Voting Rights Act prohibits a gerrymandering that causes harm,
1: right,
2: even if you don't that causes harm, and you don't have to prove that it was racial, that it was done on purpose to remove black folks out.
1: Right.
2: And so what they essentially said is, now you have to prove this. You have to prove that it was intended to keep black folks from participating in elections. You know, you can't, you know, who can prove that? Now, so Justice Elaine Kagan, in her dissent, which was joined by Justice Sonia Sotomayor and Ketanji Brown Jackson, that the majority opinion by Justice Samuel Alito had rendered the provision all but a dead letter. Mm. And in other words, she said the Voting Rights Act is, or now more accurately, was one of the most consequential, effectuous, and amply justified exercises of federal legislative power in our nation's history. It was born of the literal blood of Union soldiers and civil rights marchers. It ushered in awe-inspiring change, bringing this nation closer to fulfilling the ideas of democracy and racial equity.
1: Mm-hmm.
2: This is what she said. And only Congress can say it is no longer needed, not members of this court. So only Congress can say it, and Congress didn't say it. It was this court that said it. The requirement that the court imposes, Kagan contend, will effectively insulate any practice, including any districting scheme said by the state to have any racial neutral justification. They all also argue that that the majority opinion eviscerates the law. So what they're saying is that what they did on April 29th eviscerated the Voting Rights Act. This was the main focus of the Voting Rights Act, was what they struck down.
1: Right.
2: So the Voting Rights Act was passed in
1: 1965.
2: And that was the Voting Rights Act. That's when it was passed.
1: And in 2006, they made a decision that needed to change. 2026. Yeah. How many years is that?
0: Yeah, but they've been attacking it all along, though.
1: For the entire time.
2: Oh, yeah, ever since.
0: Yeah.
2: Yes. Crazy. I mean, you know, let's be clear about this, right? So we as black people have only been considered citizen America since 1965.
0: Right.
2: Right? Because of the Reconstruction Amendments, right? The 13th, 14th, and 15th Amendment were considered the Reconstruction Amendments, right? The 13th Amendment, as you know, it abolished slavery in the United States and made involuntary servitude illegal except for punishment of a crime.
1: Right.
2: That's the 13th Amendment. That was passed in 1865. The 14th Amendment, passed in 1868, what it did was defines citizenship. So anybody that's made us citizens, anyone born or naturalized in the United States is a citizen. It promised equal protection of the laws, and it promised due process before the government can take any rights or freedoms. It required due process. You got to go to court to do that, right? We can go further. I mean, because there's a lot to cover here, right? You can talk about the Dred Scott decision that took place, right, where they said blacks have no rights, their whites are bound to respect. The Supreme Court said this, right? And then you go to the 15th Amendment, 1870, right? 15th Amendment in the United States. What it did, it prohibited denying the right to vote based on race, color, previous condition of servitude. So this decision by the Supreme Court in the, about the Voting Rights Act actually is eviscerating the 15th Amendment and essentially probably the 14th Amendment, right?
1: Right.
2: Because the 15th Amendment, what it did was say, you know, that although the amendment guaranteed rights to in theory, many states use literacy tests, poll taxes, intimidation, violence, and grandfather clauses to prevent black people from voting. So as Sam so eloquently mentioned just now, they've been trying to fight us since we got it. They, I like to say it like this. They never stopped fighting the Civil War.
0: Right.
2: Right? Mm-hmm. The 11 Confederate states never wanted us to be free. They wanted to, again, this should be clear. The Civil War was fought so they could maintain slavery. They could maintain the subjugation of black bodies, and they did not want to let it go. So what they did is when they lost the Civil War, they began to play the long game and say, okay, we're gonna fight this thing through our courts, through our law. That's what we're going to fight this thing, and they continue to fight it. So,
0: And that was part of the efforts to get as many folks in the Supreme Court as they could. To be able to dislodge any of the policies that they didn't like.
2: Yeah. So the Civil Rights Act of 1964, it connected mostly to the 14th Amendment. And I talked about the 14th Amendment and the 13th Amendment, the promise of freedom, right? It banned segregation in public spaces. That's the Civil Rights Act did of 1964. It banned employment discrimination, and it strengthened school desegregation enforcement. Right? The Voting Rights Act of 1965, which we're talking about here, is connected mostly to, as I said, the 15th Amendment. And in the end, what the 15th Amendment said was that it prohibited denying the right to vote based on race, color, provision, previous condition of servitude. That's what it did. And so the Voting Rights Act of 1865 was that came through to enforce the 15th Amendment, right? So the Voting Rights Act of 1965 was civilly designed to enforce the 15th Amendment because states were still violating it nearly 100 years later and still are violating it right now.
1: In 2026.
2: Yeah, 2026, right? Mm-hmm. And what it did, right, the Voting Rights Act, it enforced voting rights protection. So that's why you got Section 2 of the Voting Rights Act. The Voting Rights Act. So it enforced voting rights that we were supposed to enforce it. And what he did is he eviscerated it. He, Alito and the other five Supreme Court justices, including Chief Justice Roberts, what they did is overturn that, essentially making the Voting Rights Act a matter of fact.
1: Yeah,
2: the 15th Amendment, yeah. Right? Essentially the 15th Amendment that protects you against voter discrimination. Right? It stopped discriminatory election practices such as gerrymandering, which they did, right? And then increased black voter registration and political participation. So that's what it did. It's interesting, right?
1: Right. Very interesting. We're in the United States. Mr. Trice is going to hang out with us for the second half of the show. We're going to put you on hold a second. Minneapolis, we're talking about the Voting Rights Act. What are we going to listen to on break, Sam?
0: We're going to listen to the jazz version of Summer Breeze.
1: Oh.
0: You know.
1: We could use that today.
0: Yeah. And, you know, put a little bit of Isley vocals all mixed in together.
1: Yes. Enjoy the tunes, Minneapolis. We'll be back after the break.

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0: Welcome back to Voices. I am Jatown White in the studio with none other than the Sam Simmons on this fine Friday in May. We're having a great conversation on voting and voting rights with Mr. James Trice, founder and CEO of Public Policy Project and the host of You Are Not Alone. You with us, Mr. Trice?
1: I am here.
0: Right on. Now, before we got out of here in that break, Sam said he wanted to go back to a time you spoke of just a little bit ago, where right off the top of my dome, I was like, oh, that was Barack. So let's go back to that time where record numbers of people of color, I'm going to say black people, showed up in record numbers to vote. Did I get it right? I did a good job. Sam said I
1: did
0: a good job.
1: They did. They showed. Yep. So let me say this. Mm-hmm. So that's what Justice Alito used in his argument in their majority decision to strike down Section 2 of the Voting Rights Act. He used the fact that the last five presidential elections, black people did show up in record numbers, and that was 2008 and 2012, right? Mm-hmm. And you use that as a basis. Now, let me just say this, right? And this is important for us to know. When redistricting is done or gerrymandering is done, it's done by legislators. It's done by congressional legislators and so forth. So they are the ones that draw the maps, right?
0: Mm-hmm.
1: And
0: right.
1: So which means is, so just think about that. And so those individuals are elected, right?
0: Right.
1: Think about that. So they're elected. So what happens now is this. What the striking down of Section 2 of the Voting Rights Act, it gives states now the ability to gerrymander congressional districts in order to dilute the black vote. Right?
0: Right.
1: So I want you to just park that right there, right? This is critically important. What that says to me is that voting is critically important.
0: Mm.
1: It is extremely important. And I know that in the last election, 90 million people did not show up to vote. 90
0: wow.
1: million
0: wow.
1: did not vote. Right? And we're talking about eligible voters. People who are registered for eligible voters. We're not talking about people who are not eligible. We're talking about eligible voters did not show up to vote. So now you have this administration that now has control over all three branches of government. Right? So they were able to draw these maps to gerrymander us out because they are elected officials.
0: Wow.
1: Right? So part of the reason they're able to do this is because people didn't show up to vote. And people say, why are elections important? My vote doesn't matter. Well, I'm going to say this, and I say this over and over again. In the case where George Floyd was murdered by this police officer, if Attorney General Keith Ellison didn't take over the case, Derek Chauvin, I believe Derek Chauvin would never have been even indicted.
0: Mm.
1: And I believe he'd be on the force today if Keith Ellison didn't take the case and prosecute the case. And Keith Ellison is an elected official.
0: Right.
1: You understand how elections are really, really important? So they're able to draw these maps and do this. And so black people showed up in mass 2008 and 2012, but it dropped off after that. Part of the reason is they feel disillusioned. They feel like, you know, they're not listening to us. And some people were upset. They didn't feel Barack did enough to support black folks and move black folks' agenda, right? And some of those are legitimate reasons. But 90 million people, 77 million people felt that voting for this president was better than voting for a black woman, right?
0: Ooh, that's a show by itself,
1: right?
0: Right.
1: They felt like, now think about this. They felt like a 43-time convicted
0: come on.
1: Felon,
0: come on,
1: was better than voting for a black woman.
0: Come on.
1: They felt like a 2-time impeached president was better than voting for a black woman.
0: Mm-hmm.
1: They felt like a person who had adultery and stealing and all of these things that it was better to vote for him than it is a black woman. So let me just say, it is critically important for us to show up in these elections, right? We have two things coming up now, real quick. August 11th is primaries. There are primary elections that are happening on August 11th. I would encourage every single black person and person, period, listening to register and vote. You need to vote. Now, let me just be clear. Voting is not the cure-all. It is one element in a broader, multifaceted strategy to address the issues impacting our lives. It's just one, but it's a critical one. And what needs to happen? The midterm elections are November 3rd. It represents a crucial opportunity for every eligible black voter to make their voice count. So first, I need you all to check your voting registration. Go to the Secretary of State. You can put your name in and check your voter registration status to make sure you are eligible to vote and that your name is still there. Because the Republicans are purging voter rolls now. So you need to make sure your voting registration is there and it's up to date. If your registration isn't active, take action immediately to register. Active engagement in all elections, whether state, local, or federal, is critically important. And more important, though, than the federal elections or the national election is the local elections, because they deal with your everyday issues, right?
0: Yes.
1: Right?
0: Yes.
1: Voting in, I mean, even as small as, and you may think as small as school board, park board, library board, city council, county commissioner, vote in every single one of those elections. Make your voice heard. Silence is acquiescence, right? Silence is acquiescence. That means, and not people, my vote doesn't matter, but it does, right? Elections fundamentally revolve around protecting rights and resources. I said that before. It's essential to choose candidates who have demonstrated their commitment to safeguard your rights and ensure your community has access to what it needs for a thriving, high-quality life. When I say resources, that means access to healthy food options, access to groceries, access to health care needs, access to good schools, and that schools are functioning, they have their funding. I mean, those kinds of things when I say resources. To ability to move, transportation, all of that, right? Remember, elections should not be reduced to popularity contests. Again, there's people running right now. I don't like them, but I would choose them over the alternatives, right? If the candidate that you are looking at voting for cannot or will not defend your rights and provide resources that uphold the constitutional promises of life, liberty, and the pursuit of happiness, they are not the right choice.
0: That's right.
1: It is necessary to personally like a candidate, you're voting for, instead focus on whether they are truly prepared to fight for your interests. Let me rephrase. It is not necessary to personally like the candidate you're voting for. You don't have to like them personally, but are they going to move the agenda for you?
0: Right.
1: Right?
0: Right.
1: Often black voters, you know, as people of color, must make difficult decisions, and many times selecting the candidate who will cause the least harm. Now, I'm a registered lobbyist, and I've lobbied at the state legislature for a number of years, and let me be clear with you, I've seen Republicans move bills that are beneficial to black people, and I've seen Democrats try to move bills that are detrimental to black people. So it's not about D's and R's. It's about who is going to make sure that you have your rights and responsibilities, right? Importantly, voting is just the first step, not the conclusion. After the election, it becomes our responsibility to publicly hold elected officials accountable for fulfilling their commitments. But again, voting is not a cure-all. It's a multifaceted strategy. So patience is required when you vote after casting your ballot. Policy changes rarely yield immediate results. It can take months or even years for new policies to take effect and deliver tangible benefits. So in other words, people see when a president is in office, right, and he moves certain bills, right, and you don't see nothing happening. So their presidential term may be over. So a new president comes in, and guess what happens? The issues that former president that previous president moved now is coming to be. Now you're beginning to see the benefits of it. And so what happens is the current president takes ownership of that. Says, I did that for you. And a lot of people say, why come he can move stuff and he couldn't? No. Many times, these things don't take effect for months and even years later.
2: That's right.
1: Because it has to go through several processes, and the people don't understand that. And they think, when this president gave a whole bunch of checks to people, I think, Trump, he signed these checks, I think, in his first term. Mm-hmm. But that money was already designed to get ready to go out under the previous administration. It was prepared to go out. Right? And so when he stepped in, he capitalized on it and said that he did it.
2: Right.
1: So they can frame that. So people need to understand. When I say civic literacy, that's what I mean. Understanding how this game has worked, right?
2: Yeah.
1: All right. So anyway, right now, there's a current need to impede the harmful actions of this current administration. I call it the regime. To reverse the efforts aimed at undermining the rights we won as black people, Brown and Bryan and marginalized community have fought. We talked about the 13 Reconstruction Amendments. We talked about the Civil Rights Act. We talked about the Voting Rights Act, right? And they're trying to upend these things. They're trying to abolish these things. Matter of fact, they're trying to make a move to, and they got the votes to do it, to allow him to run a third term. Right now, there's term limits. He can only be president 2 years straight. And they're trying to make it so that he can run for president again. They have the vote. And the reason why they have the votes is because we didn't show up the vote for our legislators that would have said, no, you can't do this. Right? Democrats and allied congressional representatives must secure control of both houses and the Senate. Right? They have to take control of the Congress. They have to flip. Right? The House of Representatives, let me say this, the House of Representatives hold the power to impeach, while the Senate is responsible for protection. For prosecution. For context, Trump was impeached twice. First on December 18th, 2019, and again on January 13th.

0: majority in both chambers of Congress with a 53-47 edge in the Senate. So including there's two independents who caucus with the Democrats and a slim 2018 majority in the House. That's why this, and we're going to talk about this in a second if we have time, is that this the SAVE Act has not moved out of the House because it stalled. All right. So alongside three vacancies. In 2026 election, all 435 House seats and 33 Senate seats are up for grabs. Right? So all 435 House seats. For Democrats to regain control, they must achieve a net gain of four seats in the Senate and three seats in the House, while also defending their existing positions to avoid severance. So they cannot lose a seat. They cannot lose one, but they have to in the Senate, four. They have to gain four, and they have to gain three in the House in order for them to, the House to impeach, and then the Senate to prosecute. And an impeached president cannot be overturned, or they cannot be, I don't know why I'm facing this, but they another president can't come in and overturn that, right?
1: Right. Right.
0: Exonerate, right? So this moment calls for collective action, informed choices, and an ongoing vigilance. Each vote contributes to shaping the future and protecting the hard-won rights of our communities. We have to get involved with this. I mean, this is really critically important if we want to stop this, because you can see the trajectory that this current administration, this current regime is on, and that is to overturn the rights that we won since we've been fighting for our freedoms since
1: 1619. You're blowing my mind with these dates. We act like this has been hundreds of years,
2: right? It's about 61, 62 years.
1: Yeah, that we are in our minds classified human and worthy of the type of.
0: Let me just push back on that just a second. In our minds, we've always known we're human.
1: Right. I'm sorry. Out here in right.
0: Yeah, in our minds, we've always been human. Right. It's just that they haven't recognized as a human.
1: Correct.
0: Because in the Dred Scott decision, it says that blacks have no rights that whites are bound to respect.
1: Yeah, you mentioned
0: Justice William Kennedy said that in the Dred Scott decision.
1: Yeah.
0: Right? So we've always known we're human. We've been fighting to be seen as
1: there you go.
0: Human. In this nation.
1: Right on.
2: You know, one of the things I'm thinking about is, you know, with all this changes in these different congressional districts, where people, you can clear me up on this, but if they get a big turnout in a lot of these things, that will blow up some of that stuff that redistricting can end up blowing up back on folks if enough folks vote. That's the only way to backfire, you know.
0: Yeah, we have to show up.
2: Right.
1: Was it 77 million of us that didn't show up?
2: No, 90.
1: 90 million?
0: 90.
1: Good Lord. And 90.
0: 77 million voted for this regime.
1: Right. They wanted him instead of a black one, right. So 90 million of us need to be considered.
2: And that's across the board.
1: Across the board, right.
2: Right. That's across the board.
0: 90 million people did not vote.
2: Right.
0: So this is across the board. 90 million people didn't show up. Whether they're African American or people of color, whatever, white folks who didn't show up to vote. And this one organization said if the 90 million did not vote, so if did not vote was a presidential candidate, they would have beat Donald Trump by 9 million votes.
1: What if did not vote? That's wild. This data. I love data.
0: Right?
1: Yeah.
0: And let me also say this. And I'm also, this is crucial. After that Supreme Court decision just recently, April, states that have passed maps to redistrict or to gerrymander has been Florida, Tennessee, and Utah. These maps have passed. States have passed these maps. They have passed since that decision.
1: Wow.
0: Right? And then states where

0: their paths, but have been struck down or have been challenged right now. Virginia, Missouri, and the states that have proposed or pushed for new maps. Since that decision, Alabama, Mississippi, Louisiana, South Carolina. Now think about these, right? You're looking at Louisiana, mm-hmm. South Carolina, Mississippi, Alabama. These are southern states. There were 11 southern states that made up the Confederate states, mm-hmm. 11 of them, right? These were the Confederates who fought in the Civil War. And these 11 states were South Carolina, Mississippi, Florida, Alabama, Georgia, Louisiana, Texas, Virginia, Arkansas, North Carolina, mm-hmm. and Tennessee, right? These were the Confederate states who fought against the Union in the Civil War.
1: Yeah.
0: 1861, 1865 lasted for 5 years, and were not for the Emancipation Proclamation, 1863, by President Lincoln. I don't know if we would have won that because he freed their slaves, essentially letting them go free so they wouldn't have to fight in the Confederate with the Confederate soldiers. Now, some black people did fight with the Confederacy. I don't know why. Maybe some of them were forced to. But some of them did. Right. And the fight was to maintain slavery. So why would you fight to keep yourself?
1: Well, we can argue that point right now, too, right? We both sometimes, nope. But we're not. So there is some things I want to point out that James said. I want to reiterate. August 11th, primaries are coming up. And we'll try to have James back to talk more in detail if we can. But if not, you can check out Public Policy Project. And I'm sure you can Google James and figure out where he is. Thank you for coming back and dropping all this knowledge on us today. Minneapolis, please remember.
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1: 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I'm sorry. Give out your information for the listeners before I close this out.
0: All right, James, you can reach me by email, james_publicpolicyproject@msn.com. That is james_publicpolicyproject@msn.com. And then you mentioned that I'm creator of Yana. Yana is a podcast for black men. And it's called, You Are Not Alone, Yana. And if you can go on YouTube, you can see episodes on YouTube. Just hit YouTube and then Yana, Y-A-N-A, James Trice. And you can see episodes of the podcast. And then you can also go on Apple and Spotify. And again, type in Yana James Trice, and you'll see episodes of the podcast on Apple. Or here, listen, I'm sorry, to episodes of the podcast on Apple and Spotify.
1: Right on. Thanks again, Mr. Trice. Appreciate you and your knowledge. Remember to tune into our weekend public affairs on Saturday for opinions with Tiffany Washington, Q Bear, Latoya Wilson, and Tamiko Edwards. And they end on Sunday with Al Flowers at 1 p.m. with his Community Values Conversation. 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And as always, I have a quote from Martin Luther King. Let us march on ballot boxes until men will have food for their bodies, freedom and dignity for their spirits, education for their minds. Sam?
2: No person is your friend who demands your silence or denies your right to grow. Alice Walker. And remember, a community is as strong as the information is given. Have a great weekend, great holiday. We'll be back next week.
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